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105 to the Roop, Portland's Rock Station, and NFL owners, we now know we'll meet in August, the 26th of August, in Atlanta, to vote on that proposed sale of the Seahawks. 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

0: Morning Rock Station, Winter Fat Night of the Brew. What's up? Now you guys know it tonight. Chad Tyson checking in to Rock Next here on a Thursday night. One more day till the weekend, man. A lot of stuff lined up on the show here tonight. Of course, we got one more day this week with Cashquatch. And this is only week one of his summer vacation here with us. He comes here and stays and brings a bunch of money and gives it away. He likes making it rain cash. We've had a ton of winners this week, including Jeffrey from here in Portland. Congrats to him on scoring $1,000. You guys could be next if you haven't won yet. Plenty of chances to do this. Like I said, it's only week one. We wrap that up tomorrow with 13 more chances to win on a Friday. Top of every hour, 6 a.m. through 6 p.m. More keywords and your shot at $1,000. So keep an ear out. Be a great way to start the weekend here at the Brew. And more tunes on the way next tonight. GNR coming up. Got some Nirvana on the way, too. And I'm in till midnight tonight. If you guys need anything, talk back. 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

Anybody still eating lettuce? Yeah, Tyson, Saturday this weekend will be 1 week since I've had lettuce. I had a BLT for lunch Saturday this past weekend, and when I ordered it, my wife was like, you sure with this virus that's going around? I was like, you know what? I already ordered it, so I can't really take it back. So, yeah, I'll roll the dice. So far, so good, man. Knock on wood. It's the Brew. Chili Peppers.

We had an interesting robo-taxi story for you guys here tonight. And unlike most of the stories about the robo-taxis, this doesn't have to do with the vehicles. It has to do with the people inside of them, the passengers. So we'll get into that next tonight here on The Brew.

0: Morning Rock Station, what if at night, the brew, Chad Tyson. So we've heard a ton of stories about robo-taxis causing chaos out on the roads. But nothing about the passengers inside, really, until now. People are falling asleep during their rides, and there's nobody there to wake them up because there's nobody driving the car. So Austin, for example, firefighters and first responders, their police, dubbing the incident sleepers. Because they've actually got 99 calls in the first 9 months of Waymo service there for people falling asleep. So, I don't know. Maybe if you ever take one of those and you're feeling drowsy, set an alarm on your phone. Common sense. More tunes the next tonight. Linkin Park coming up. We get some Rush, too.
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0: Portland Rock Station, 105.9 The Bruce. Phil Collins in that set. He's celebrating the 45th anniversary of his debut solo album, Face Value, by reissuing it as a deluxe vinyl box set. That's a great record right there, man. We get that on September the 18th. I do have it on vinyl, but it's far from deluxe, man. I think it's probably not an original pressing, but it's definitely from back in the 80s. It's a little beat up, but it's a great record, man. And they actually half-speed remastered this at Abbey Road Studios for the reissue. There's also rare and unreleased live recordings on here, some demos and outtakes, and also liner notes featuring a new interview with Phil Collins. September 18th, he said that'll be out. And more tunes next. Aerosmith coming up. Get us some Alice in Chains, too.
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0: Peter picked up $1,000 this week with Cash Watch on the brew.
1: Probably going to fill the gas tanks in my cars and take a little trip somewhere.
0: That sounds like a plan, man. Enjoy. I wish I could get away like that. Your next chance to win tomorrow? I can't win the money. 6 a.m. with Tanner, Laura, and Casey here on the brew. We're hooking up those keywords again. Top of every hour through 6 p.m. So rock out all day. Might win some money to head into the weekend with

Chad Tyson on Threads. See, I am paying attention, man. Matt hit me up over there tonight for this one from Nirvana, Unplugged Lake of Fire. Thanks for checking in, man. I still got one spot open for Mandatory Metallica, so hit me up there on X at Chad Tyson. Talkback mic open as well on iHeart with the Brew. We fire that up at 9 here very shortly.

0: Hey, it's Tanner, Laura, and Casey. And coming up on tomorrow's show, 28% of Americans think that they can score a goal on a World Cup goalkeeper.
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0: Board of Drive Station, 105.9 The Brew, Chad Tyson. Thanks for hanging out tonight. I got some Soundgarden on the way next. Kim Thiel says we should be getting the new record with the late Chris Cornell's vocals sometime in 2027. Now, he didn't really specify what part of the year because they're still working on things. And the reason it's taking so long is because they're working around everybody's other commitments in the band. It's not like they just set aside a whole month and work on it. That's what the hang up is. And once they get it done, he said it's going to end up being about 8 or 9 songs. So looking forward to that. And in the meantime, go read Kim's memoir, which is out now. Like I said, Soundgarden next and Mandatory Metallica at 9.
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Yeah, mandatory Metallica coming up next for you guys tonight here on The Brew. And after we wrap it up, I'll tell you about how much money Clackamas Community College got from their Ultimate My Hands Foundation. Another grant inbound, which is good stuff, man. So that's all in the way. Chili Peppers now on The Brew around the world.

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0: Morning Drive Station, 105.9 The Brew, The Unforgiven 2 to wrap up Mandatory Metallica tonight. We also did one back there of Chad Tyson. As I mentioned before, we fired up the block of Metallica. Clackamas Community College has gotten another grant from the Metallica Scholars Initiative. This will be their 8th consecutive grant from the All Within My Hands Foundation. $15,000 this time around, and it's going to benefit the school's heavy metals programs and automotive service and repair, industrial tech, and also welding. Total so far, like I said, 8th consecutive grant, $225,000 from Metallica and Clackamas Community College. Good stuff, man. Thank you, Metallica. Appreciate you guys. You do such great work. On the way, more tunes, and of course, Mandatory Metallica back tomorrow night, 9 o'clock here on The Brew.
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ahead and tie some back into things with some AC/DC tonight here on The Brew and everywhere on iHeartRadio. If you get a chance this evening or sometime before the weekend, hit up Instagram at 105.9 The Brew and get yourself entered to win Collective Soul tickets. 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

So the start of this next song may sound like a Def Leppard tune, but it's really The Offspring. Pretty Fly for a White Guy, rocking a Thursday night, The Brew.

0: Portland Rock Station, 105.9 The Brew, Chad Tyson. So a 67-million-year-old T-Rex fossil named Gus hit the auction block on Tuesday this week, and it set a record. Opening bid started at $19 million, and the for-sale price, like take-home price on the T-Rex fossil, $50.1 million, man. And Gus actually found it in South Dakota back in 2021. They restored him over the course of the past several years, and it's considered to be one of the most complete T-Rex fossils ever discovered, thus the $50 million price tag. I'm just thinking, like imagine being the guy who bought that. Who bought it, but imagine being that guy and having to go home and tell your wife you spent $50 million on a bunch of bones. My wife would not be having that at all. You what?
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0: Portland Drive Station, 105.9 The Brew, Chad Tyson. If you guys are looking for something to do this weekend, Saturday, Cornelius Pass Roadhouse, McMenamin's 23rd annual Roadhouse Brew Fest is going down. And Tanner, Lauren, Casey got one more chance to get your name on the guest list. That'll be going down tomorrow, 7:30. Keep an ear out to win your tickets on the morning show. And like I said, it's going down on Saturday. A lot of great stuff lined up, including live music, whiskey tasting, 32 beers and ciders on hand, a bunch of other stuff too. 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Gonna be a nice weekend weather-wise out there too, so go check it out. 7:30 tomorrow morning, last chance to win your way in.
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If you guys are looking for a comedy this weekend, Michael Che from Saturday Night Live. 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

in Russia right now. There's a bunch of classified ads popping up offering barbecue companions for hire. Yeah, basically, you could pay somebody between $13 and $65 a day to come over and basically set up a barbecue, grill, cook food, tell jokes to everybody. Seriously? It's the brew.

0: Morning's Rock Station, 105.9, the Brew of Chad Tyson. So I got Return to Carnival of Sins week rocking over my TikTok and Instagram at Chad Tyson. That music feature I've been doing. Lost rock tunes from the 90s and early 2000s. Last night featured Primal Scream from Motley Crue. Such a killer tune. Tonight, Saints of Los Angeles. And earlier this week, did Wholehearted from Extreme and also What You Give from Tesla. Tesla's got that new record homage coming out tomorrow. Tour gets started tomorrow night, too, outside of Pittsburgh. Can't wait to see how Vince is going to sound. We get a stop on that September 26th in Cascades, and I'm sure the closer we get, we'll have more tickets to give away here on the Brew, so keep an ear out.
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A lot of the country deal with a heat wave this week, and we've got our hot temps moving in this week, and 59 for the low tonight, so a little break out there this evening. Sunny and warm tomorrow and Saturday, 83 and 86 for the highs, and mostly sunny and hot Sunday, man, 91, 93 Monday. Like I said, temperatures increasing over the next few days. The brew.

If you've ever blown into a Nintendo cartridge to make it work, you're in the right place. Portland's Rock Station, 105.9 The Brew.

got something to say? Well, don't keep it to yourself. Let's hear it. 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Portland's

0: Portland Rock Station, 105.9 The Brew, Chad Tyson. So, World Cup Championship is set. Argentina and Spain play for that on Sunday this weekend at noon, and Saturday, the loser match, or third place playoff, as it's called, France and England. That'll be 2 o'clock start, and Mick Jagger was actually on hand for the game yesterday, England losing to Argentina, and he basically said, you never know who's going to win. You can't always expect your team to win the World Cup. And as an English person, I know that and what it's like for him. He's been there before. Not his first rodeo, but should be a good finale this weekend. And we will have full coverage of both matches Saturday and Sunday on the FIFA World Cup channel on the free iHeartRadio app.
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0: Brew, Chad Tyson. So Kevin scored $1,000 this week with Cash Watch, and he's done something that I don't think I've ever heard anybody do before.
1: Well, I've been paying off the bills, and I paid a little bit too much this month.
0: He paid too much on his bills this month. Well, I'm glad you got that $1,000 to help right the ship on your bank account, Kevin. You guys, next chance to win coming up tomorrow morning at 6. Tanner, Lord, Casey, you're on the Brew.

Welcome to the Rock Station, 105.9, The Brood, Dumb for Nirvana, Rocket. Thanks tonight of Chad Tyson, Odyssey movie, opening it up in theaters tomorrow, that new Christopher Nolan film. They're expecting that to rake into cash this weekend, like $100 million here in the U.S. and $200 million worldwide. It's The Brood. Supposed to be pretty cool, man.

0: Morning Drive Station, 105.9 The Brew, Chad Tyson. So, interesting new survey I came across online earlier today. It says that 20% of people currently in relationships would consider leaving their partner for a lottery win. Like they would leave their partner to win the lottery. And it wouldn't take that much money either. Most people say they would leave their partner for less than $10 million. Really? Wow. That's kind of shocking, if we're being honest. I would never do that. My wife. I might think about it, but I'd never actually do it.
1: This is going to be an extremely busy month. 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

Rob Zombie as we're back into things tonight here on The Brew. Chad Tyson, that's going to do it for me. Thanks for hanging. I'll talk to you back here tomorrow night around 7 for a Friday edition of the show. Finally gets into the weekend full swing. Doc Reno's then next. Leave you with Sabbath tonight. 105.9 The Brew. Here's Paranoid.

This is what it looks like when you hit rock bottom. Then rent a jackhammer to see if you can hit magma bottom. It's 105.9 The Brew.

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So crank it up. 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

Why you take my hand and come with me? Because you look so fine that I really wanna make you mine. I say you look so fine that I really wanna make you mine. 4, 5, 6, come on and get your kicks. Now you don't need

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aren't climbing a career ladder so much as lounging on the job couch waiting for the HR boot to kick us right in the unemployments. 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

In high school, I was voted most likely to eat the buttons off a TV remote. 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

0: This is going to be an extremely busy month. 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

0: It's Tanner, Lauren, Casey, marking ourselves safe from explosive diarrhea. It's a good thing. It's going around right now. It's in quite a few states. The cyclosporiasis. It's just a weird. You know, it's funny because like before COVID, you never heard that really mentioned. Like,
1: no, at all.
0: Right. And then same thing with this. I've never heard of it. Now I'm hearing it every day.
2: Well, I was hearing it a lot last night when I was crapping my brains out.
0: Yeah, it happens. But it's going around right now. So good luck to you and yours. Now, it looks like, you know, people were kind of blaming Taco Bell at first. The rumors like, oh, it was Taco Bell's fault.
1: I just don't see how that's
2: I don't
0: either. Well, now it looks like now they're looking at the lettuce supplier.
2: Okay, the
0: lettuce suppliers, it sounds like maybe it's the culprit.
2: I mean, Taco Bell's maybe the biggest purchaser of that distribution center or whatever, but obviously there's other places that are probably serving that lettuce as well.
1: Yeah. I just feel like that's unfair.
2: I do too. Like my feelings were hurt on behalf of Taco Bell. It's like, why are they taking all the blame?
0: Right, yeah.
1: Well, because everyone knows Taco Bell gives you diarrhea.
2: I know, but it's produce. It's not like they're not growing the lettuce.
1: Yeah.
0: Right. Yeah, but Taco Bell, it's not even like confirmed that Taco Bell has anything to do with it. They voluntarily pulled stuff from their menu.
1: Yeah.
0: You know, just because I saw a joke last night on one of the late shows. It was like, they like Taco Bell spoke up. They heard explosive diarrhea and they're like, yeah, that was probably us. More than likely.
1: We're just going to get ahead of this.
0: Yeah. So, I agree. Lay off our beloved Taco Bell, even though they have wronged me over the years with all the items they've taken away, but that's fine.
2: It's true, but this one I feel like they're getting the short end of the stick.
0: Right. We have a lot to do today. We've got another pair of tickets to go to McMenamin's Brew Fest. We'll do that at, I don't know, 7 a.m. this morning. Let's do this now. Let's get
3: it on. And now, the big story.
0: It's time for the big story where we go around the room and share what we think the biggest stories of the day are. It's all brought to you by Cornell's Plumbing, Heating, and Air. 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Case, you want to go first?
2: Yeah, I think the big story is a group of Democratic senators is sponsoring a bill to end the federal ban on marijuana.
1: Yeah.
2: We're making headway, man. This is good. The Cannabis Administration and Opportunity Act would remove cannabis from the list of federal controlled substances and allow states to create their own laws. Oregon Senator Ron Wyden co-led the legislation with Senator Cory Booker and Senate Minority Leader Chuck, did I just pass gas, Schumer?
0: Yeah. And this will be good for the banking system in them, right? Like, that's the only thing I'm thinking
2: this
0: of.
2: This is, I agree. And that was what I said to Laura off the air was, this is about time for the weed shops. They shouldn't have to be forced to hold that much cash in their place and risk being robbed every day.
0: Anytime you guys need an endorser?
2: Absolutely.
0: Laura's your girl.
1: Because when I smoke weed, I hallucinate and it's awesome. I think the big story is the city of Portland has released a draft of the terms it wants to negotiate with the Trailblazers over the Moda Center remodeling project. The terms include a 20-year agreement that keeps the Blazers at the Moda Center, a requirement for a labor peace agreement to support the workforce, protections against cost overruns, a $3 million annual payment by the Blazers for property tax offsets and access for community events. There will now be negotiations with the Blazers to finalize the term sheet. So it sounds like maybe they're open to keeping the team here. I mean, if they're negotiating, if they've got a list of terms and conditions, I feel like we all
0: want to see that.
2: Yeah. I mean, they have to negotiate. I just, my gut, you got to go through the motions at least.
0: It makes me nervous.
1: We all know what you think, Tanner.
0: I know, and you might think I'm crazy, but I
1: don't think you're crazy.
0: It's a possibility.
1: I think you just shouldn't be putting that out there in the universe.
0: I'm a realist.
2: Yeah.

0: I'm a realist and I'm trying to, like, listen, you brace for the worst. What's the thing you always say?
1: Keep your expectations low and you'll never be disappointed.
0: Exactly what I'm doing. So you're welcome.
1: Yeah.
2: Still think you have a bad attitude about it. That's all.
0: I think the big story of the day is today is National Lottery Day. And to celebrate these contributions these contests have made to the communities over the years, whether it's for education or government programs, lotteries have actually helped fund community needs for centuries.
1: Wow.
0: Yeah. And so today, tonight's Mega Millions has reached $672 million. Although, you know, if you take the lump sum, that's $293 million.
1: So that's a lot. That's a lot of money to go back to community services and like schools and stuff. So I hope we can start paying teachers more or something. Oh, not gonna.

0: funny because it's sad. It's,
1: yeah.
0: And true. Anyway. Sorry.
1: Way to bring
0: the show down.
1: I know. That wasn't a very optimistic news report.
0: We have more online at 1059thebrew.com. 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Good luck.
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24: All right. Our next happy hour is coming up a week from today.
25: I'm nervous.
24: Yeah, we're doing this for, you know, the people who can't come to Bacon and Beers in the morning because they've got work, you know, responsibilities, kids to take care of. That's why we're going to do this between 3 and 5 p.m. next Friday. We're going to be at Playmakers in Vancouver in the Hazeldale neighborhood. And the lovely Tanya Harding will be there.
26: I'm very excited. We haven't seen Tanya in a minute.
24: Yeah, she's cool. And so she'll be there signing autographs, taking photos with the peeps. And we've got prizes to give away. And a lot. It's going to be a lot of fun just hanging out and meeting people in that area. Yeah. We haven't been to Vancouver in a long time.
26: Oh, my gosh,
24: so.
26: Yeah.
27: I'm excited. I hope y'all show up out there. You know, we have high expectations of you making time to come join us.
26: You know, we've been hearing ever since we were in Vancouver last time, oh, why don't you guys get back up to Washington? Why don't you guys get to Vancouver? Well, now we are.
27: So we're talking to you, Longview, Vancouver, Battleground. Mm-hmm. Let's do this thing.
24: Mm-hmm. Get all the info on Happy Hour, which is next Friday at Playmakers, online at 1059thebrew.com. 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Just download it for your phone. It is free.
28: Morning, Brew Crew. I forgot a couple things. Hey, I'm going to Idaho, so
24: wait, hold on. There's two from her.
27: Okay.
24: Let me play the first one. So that's the second one.
28: Morning, Brew Crew. Driver Steph here. Couple of things. It's Clean Your Screen Friday. They're super gross. And don't trust your automatic lights. Turn the damn freaking lights on, you ass gaskets. Have a great Friday! I'm on my way to Idaho for a drive. Later, brah.
24: Later, brah.
27: That's a long drive, dude.
26: It is a long drive. What is that? Like 8 hours at least?
27: At least.
24: And she does it like it's no big deal. I would go insane. I'd be so miserable.
26: She just got a new puppy.
24: What kind of dog?
26: She's been
24: you know?
26: Posting it all over Instagram.
27: I didn't know if that was new
26: like,
27: or not.
26: Yeah,
27: because she was dragging that thing around.
26: Yeah, well, like every time I had posted like my pet of the week on Instagram, she's like, "Oh, I'm thinking about getting a dog. I'm thinking about getting a dog." Blah blah blah. And I'm like, "Okay, whatever." And then all of a sudden, there's this dog. I'm like, "Oh my god, yeah!" But he's very cutie.
24: Hopefully, she doesn't pull Laura and drop it back off at the pound.
26: That's very rude.
27: No, but she was logging some miles with that little pooch.
26: Yeah.
24: Mm-hmm. We got more talkbacks from Steph.
28: Morning, Brew Crew. I forgot a couple things. Hey, I'm going to Idaho, so I'm listening to my iHeartRadio app the whole entire way. I'm listening to the Brew Crew, of course, until 10. And then I'm probably going to text on the All About Garage Door text line sometime during the day. So anyway, have a rad day. Don't forget to clean your damn screen.
24: Yeah, she's right. Your cell phone screen. I'm looking at mine now. I haven't cleaned mine.
26: I'm taking my case off right now. And
27: get online and go get you one of them UV boxes. You can just plug that sucker in.
24: That's a great idea. Because how many people, I mean, honestly, how often do you clean your screen? You're sitting on, at least I do. I sit on the toilet and I'll scroll through my phone.
27: Yeah.
26: I saw this list the other day of things, three times you should wash your hands after you touch something. And it was like touch screens at restaurants.
24: Yes.
26: Like ATM buttons.
24: Yep.
26: And your own phone.
24: Yeah, I guess so.
26: I'm
24: like,
26: that's so gross. Yeah. But like also it makes sense.
24: It totally does.
27: Your own phone bumped the restaurant menu.
26: Yeah.
27: That used to be the dirtiest thing you could touch was a restaurant menu.
24: Of course, I'd put my hands all over it right before I got my chicken tendies.
26: Yeah.
24: We have more talkbacks to our app.
29: 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Vinny B here.
1: Came into open my gas station at 5:30 in this morning to find a car on fire. Totally inflamed. Fire truck's already here, 10 feet away from my pump.
24: Oh, jeez.
1: Anyway, everybody's okay. And it looks like they got it under control. Peace out, bing bong, and have a safe day.
24: Bing bong, thanks. Can people turn the radio down?
26: I know, right?
24: Can't hear us. Can't hear you over us.
27: I'm having deja vu. That sounds familiar.
26: Like, didn't I just hear this somewhere? That is scary, though. A car on fire next to a gas station? Not great.
24: Yeah. No, right. Yeah.
27: Y'all ever had your car catch on fire?
26: Nope. No.
27: I had my car catch on fire, yeah.
26: It just, like, spontaneously combust?
27: It did kind of just spontaneously. Like, it didn't blow up, but it caught on fire for sure. I was just driving home from school, and my car started acting crazy.
24: Jeez.
27: Pulled over, popped the hood, and that sucker was on fire.
24: Wow.
27: Yeah.
26: I was driving home from work.
27: Though, so fine.
26: Well, did you have like a fire extinguisher? Or like how did you do it?
24: No, he peed on it.
26: Oh,
24: like a man.
27: I don't recall a fire extinguisher, but like the fire went out some way. I don't know.
26: How did you get back the water?
27: I don't know, but it was a lucky break because I was pulled over on the side of the road, and then another dude I went to school happened to be driving by, so I got a lift home. Everything was great.
26: That's it. You probably just left the car there.
24: Middle of the road.
26: Somebody else can figure that out.
27: R.I.P. to my 1980 Buick Skylark.
24: Oh. We got more talkbacks through our iHeartRadio this morning.
2: Happy Friday. Roof crew. I'm guessing I started a little show a little late today. Tanner was late.
24: Yep.
26: That is correct.
2: Like
26: that's
2: always. Freaking bastard.
24: I can't even understand what you're saying. But I was a little late today. I'm struggling with my new CPAP mask that I got. The first night I slept really well with it, but last night I could not sleep for the life of me. With people who CPAP masks probably know when you lay on your side, all of a sudden you got a leak and it's spraying out of the bottom of your chin.
26: That seems like something that they would know happens and try to adjust.
24: This is my fifth mask that I've tried.
27: But I was thinking the same thing, Laura. That seems like a design flaw, but then you got to keep in mind everybody's face isn't the same.
24: And so that's what I'm doing. I'm going through the trials right now, trying new masks. And I thought this one's really comfortable. And as soon as I put it on, I was like, oh, it's so much more comfortable than the last one.
27: It kind of surprises me that they don't fit them to you like a retainer.
26: Right.
27: It seems like they would make some sort of mold of your face.
24: They digitally scan your face. Oh, you mean like make a mold specifically for you? That'd be nice. But they digitally scan your face and they try to find one that's already built that's perfect for your face. Mm. And I just have not found one yet. And like, so last night, and then it sounds like a face fart. So I'll be.
27: It would drive
24: and then
27: crazy.
24: The leak would go. On the side of my mouth.
26: It's a little distracting.
27: It would drive me crazy. And the fact that you're able to find any sort of comfort with that thing on your face in the night is amazing. But maybe people out there that have the CPAP might have some advice for you.
26: Tips.
24: Yeah, I just do the trazzy dazzies and hope for the best.
27: So if you're papping, tell Tanner what's happening.
24: Yeah.
26: What's your pap trick?
24: Well, how do you pap?
26: How do you pap?
24: 866-445-1059 is the phone number. We have your tickets to go see McMenamin's Brewfest, or go to that later on this morning around 7 o'clock. We're going to play the game a little early this morning because I do believe we've got a comedian coming in this morning.
26: Ooh.
24: Who's going to be at Helium this weekend.
26: Nice.
24: We'll get to that in just a few minutes. It's Tanner and Casey.
3: 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Trust it. Drive it. It can take it. The 2026 Nissan Rogue. 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
1: Happy Friday. We're going to give you this hour's keyword again for your shot at $1,000 in cash here in just a few minutes, and then we'll get you a brand new keyword here at 7 o'clock this morning. But The Odyssey arrives in theaters today. It's got a 96% on Rotten Tomatoes, last we checked. And, yeah, everyone who's walking out of the movie, I haven't heard a negative review.
2: Yeah, I heard the trailer was the best of the year.
1: The trailer?
2: Yeah. I didn't know that we narrowed things down this finite measures these
1: I like
2: days.
1: It when they start saying that in February. Yeah, this is best movie of the year.
2: Best trailer of the year.
1: Well, Odyssey's in theaters, and you can see the trailer at 1059thebrew.com, since apparently it's the best of the year.
3: I'm going to see a movie this weekend, too, but it's not The Odyssey.
1: What is it?
3: I'm going to see The Invite.
1: I don't know what that is.
3: Which, directed by Olivia Wilde. It's got Seth Rogen, Olivia Wilde.
1: Penelope I've heard about this.
3: Apparently, it also has a 96% on Rotten Tomatoes.
1: Olivia Wilde, believe it or not, is a great director. She did this movie called Booksmart. Mm-hmm. And I can't remember the name of these two girls in it, but it's super funny. It's really, really good. It's like one of those little gems that you don't know exists, and then you watch it, and you're like, where the hell has this movie been?
2: Olivia Wilde, that's Jason Sudeikis. That was his wife,
3: yes,
2: right?
3: And then she left him for Harry Styles.
1: Yeah.
2: And then Harry Styles left her for Zoe Kravitz.
3: So, yes, correct.
1: Right.
2: Tough times.
3: Yeah, I know.
1: Zoe Kravitz, I don't blame him, though, you know?
3: I know, no kidding. Good Lord. He locked that down quick.
1: So anyway, I'm going to try to see it this weekend. I don't know if it's going to happen, though. I can't find any IMAX showings that aren't in the direct front row.
2: Nobody's selling them tickets on Craigslist?
1: I'm not doing that.
2: Come on.
3: Can you StubHub for movie tickets?
2: If it's not a thing, it should be.
1: I mean, especially for movies that sell out quick, like, you know, Odyssey, Doomsday, which I hear rumors that tickets for Avengers Doomsday will go on sale on Monday, pre-orders, pre-sales, whatever they are.
3: That's smart. They wait until the Odyssey is out, and then they open up the pre-sales.
1: So,
3: damn. Well, hopefully you can find a spot.
2: Are you getting your Avengers tickets early?
1: Yes, I will. If they do go on sale Monday, I'll be buying them immediately. So, I just gotta find an actual official.
2: You should do a thing where alert. you find the theater that is comfortable for you.
1: And I got one.
2: Go see every showing. Like, just start your day there and just see every showing they offer that day, and just stay the whole day and just watch that movie over and over.
3: You just don't even have to leave the theater.
1: But if it's almost 3 hours, you'd see it how many times? Opening
2: four?
1: To close.
2: Four ish. Or five, I would guess, that they would run that.
1: I could probably do that.
2: Or do they still do that deal where they pop it into two theaters? When a movie's big like that?
1: Yeah, I think so. It's in, it'll be in the IMAX, and then it'll be in a bunch of standard.
3: So then if you want to, stretch your legs, you can walk from one to the other.
2: Go from theater five to theater three, see what's going on in there.
1: This is kind of interesting. So, having cool toys at the house is a flex. Maybe having a nice car or a...
3: Oh, you mean adult toys?
1: Yeah, a cool popcorn machine.
3: Yeah.
2: A Nordic track?
1: Right, or a sweet grill.
3: you mean a clothes hanger?
1: imagine having a T-Rex skeleton as your flex.
3: Like a real one?
1: Yeah. A T-Rex fossil named Gus actually sold for $50 million at an auction, making it the most expensive dinosaur fossil ever sold.
2: Yeah, I feel like I heard this story, too. Did it say that they were only... expecting it to get 30 and it ended up getting 50?
1: Yeah, they weren't expecting it to get that high in value, but it's one of the largest and most complete T-Rex fossils ever discovered. That's probably one of the reasons the guy just went in, just sit full send, I guess, with the money.
2: Yeah.
1: But it's, most complete T-Rex fossils ever discovered. Gus is more than 60% complete and features a well-preserved skull. And this this beast was actually unearthed in South Dakota. And the identity of the mystery buyer remains unclear. Yeah. So nobody knows who it is.
3: What do you even do with that?
1: Put it in your, in your four-way. What do they call it when you walk into the
2: foyer?
1: You walk. You put it there, and you walk in. Hello, this is my house. Oh, my T-Rex. Yeah, whatever. Just hang your coat on it. No big deal. And you just you just move on.
3: Be like,
1: show
3: dude,
1: something else.
3: Hey, dude, what's that? Oh, it's just my T-Rex skull.
1: I mean, I do personally think these things belong in a museum, some guy's personal collection. But
3: I mean,
1: if you got the money, you know.
2: Yeah, but cool. Then you can take that thing, and then now you got its DNA.
3: Yeah, you could clone a dinosaur.
2: Now you can clone your own T-Rex.
1: Yeah, if you have those skills.
2: You got $50 million to spend on a skeleton. You probably got an avenue to get a clone made.
3: Yeah, he probably knows a guy who knows a guy who could clone something.
1: Yeah. Well, there it is.
3: I don't know. I mean, I guess, do you have to be like a dinosaur nerd or a historian or to like want something like that?
4: I just think you're dead inside. Because for me, it's like, yachts don't do it for you anymore.
3: Yeah. And it's like, you just
4: have
3: something
4: nobody else has.
3: Okay, yeah.
2: You're like, I literally have everything else.
4: Yeah. I need something that nobody else can get.
2: I'm down to dinosaur bones and a two-headed tiger.
4: Yeah. Anyway, there it is.
5: Jurassic Park.
4: I figured with that story compared, or that story along with the explosive diarrhea story.
3: Sclerosis.
4: Yeah, I figured.
6: Kind of park is open.
7: Welcome to Jurassic Park.
8: Dinosaurs. Real dinosaurs.
6: But what they created.
4: Where's the I had a good one.
2: Yeah.
4: Bum, bum, bum.
3: It went the entire time.
4: Yeah.
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3: This is going to be an extremely busy month. 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

0: What's trending?
1: Did you know that William Shatner's coming out with a metal record?
2: Yes.
1: Yeah.
2: Because doesn't he have like a lot of like guest appearances and stuff? Or is he covering?
1: I think he's probably going to be a little bit of both.
2: Okay.
1: He'll probably do some spoken word over some metal music. That's pretty much the guy cannot sing.
3: Yeah,
1: you know, so and so he just he does these albums, and it's just him talking over a beat.
3: Yeah,
2: some like Henry Rollins stuff.
3: Didn't Pat Boone do this a few years ago too, where he put out some sort of album that had songs on it that had no business being a part of?
1: Yeah, I probably. But here's William Shatner on. Apparently he's gonna perform at Riot Fest.
2: Oh, no way!
1: First debut will be at Riot Fest.
2: That's amazing.
1: Here's William Shatner, who I believe is what 90. How old is he?
3: I think he's
2: like 90.
3: 91 or 2 or something like that.
1: Here's William
3: Still
1: Shatner
3: himself
1: on Riot Fest.
4: Riot Fest fans, Shatner here. And I've been digging around, found all those letters you sent me, and I decided you're such big fans of mine that I'm going to debut my heavy metal record at Riot Fest. And I hope you're there, and I hope I'm there. And I hope that you have my rider. And yes, don't forget my bowl of sauerkraut, if you please.
1: Yeah, he's got one of those old school egos where he's like, I decided you are my fans.
3: Yeah.
2: Oh my God, he's 95.
3: 95. Looks amazing.
2: He sounds amazing.
3: Still driving himself around. We just saw him 4 months ago driving his own car, eating a bowl of cereal while he was driving.
1: When we talked to him on the phone.
2: It was probably oatmeal.
1: How long ago did we interview William Shatner?
3: It was probably a year ago, right?
1: Really?
2: Oh my God, I forgot that he called
1: him
2: the show.
1: Remember how sharp he was?
2: Yeah.
1: Like this 90, he was probably 94 at the time.
2: That's
1: he was so sharp just talking to him on the phone.
2: If I'm going to live that long, that's how I want to be.
1: Yeah.
2: You know, not like some bumbling idiot.
1: Jackie Chan is one of those guys where he's old, but he doesn't look as old as he is.
2: Yeah.
1: He was doing martial arts for so many years.
3: But Shatner, man, he's kind of in a league of his own on how well and spry he is for 90 friggin' 5, dude.
1: Well, as soon as his metal album comes out, we'll give it a listen here on the air.
2: Maybe we'll do an iHeartRadio world premiere.
1: Yeah.

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2: Happy Friday. So we got comedian Mary Lynn Rice Cub coming into the studio in a few minutes. She, you might know her from 24. She played Chloe.
3: Yeah.
2: Which I watched every single episode of.
3: Her credits are pretty spectacular.
2: Yeah, she's got a long list of credits. What are the other things she was in?
3: Oh, man, she was she featured in Mr. Show with Bob and David, which is an amazing sketch comedy show. If you ever watch that.
2: That's great.
3: Long live Ronnie Dobbs! But yeah, I mean, she's definitely been around.
2: I remember seeing her in the, I think it's Road Trip.
4: Oh.
2: I think she plays a blind woman who flips off one of the characters.
3: That's awesome.
2: Anyway, we're going to talk to her. She's going to be at Helium this weekend, and she'll be in studio in a few minutes.
4: She grew up in Detroit, Michigan.
2: Oh.
4: Yeah.
2: Maybe you grew up close to each other.
4: We can bond.
3: But yeah, I mean, she was also Always Sunny in Philadelphia. Everybody knows that one.
4: Oh, and then
3: one of my favorites, The Larry Sanders Show. Mm-hmm. Amazing. Mm-hmm. You have HBO Max. Hit that one up.
2: So she'll be in here in just a few minutes. 866-445-1059 is the number. I don't know if you guys saw the wild video of the Blue Angels. The Navy's Blue Angels doing a super low flyover over, what was it, Pensacola Beach.
3: Yeah, I didn't see what happened. I just heard there was something with the Blue Angels that was under investigation.
2: Man, the video is nuts. In the clip I'm about to play, you'll hear how loud it is. So these Blue Angel fighter jets decided to do a really low flyover over Pensacola Beach. And, you know, people were on the beach was full. We're talking like chairs go flying, umbrellas go flying. I think I saw a dog go airborne.
3: So dangerous.
2: I mean, a little bit, but at the same time, he did it. Everyone seemed to love it. But they're doing investigation because, you know, you see the video and you're like, damn, dude. If you were super accurate with a baseball, you could have hit the jet with a baseball from
3: there. Wow. Crazy.
2: Yeah, here's the moment it happened.
5: This morning, stunning video showing a Navy jet flying extremely low over Pensacola Beach in Florida during a Blue Angels flight demonstration. Watch as the jet soars just feet over the heads of dozens of beachgoers, tents seen collapsing, umbrellas and chairs lifting off the ground, and visitors stunned.
6: I've been coming for 10 years, and I've never seen a pass like that in my life.
2: Damn.
7: I'm going to remember that for probably the rest of my life.
2: You know, we did a bacon and beer at the airport once, and we were literally on the air when two fighter jets took off from PDX.
4: Whoa.
2: And you can feel it in your stomach.
3: Yeah, they're loud.
2: And this one was right above these people.
4: That's
5: John
4: insane.
5: Austin Lynch was there and says the jets had been circling for nearly 2 hours up until that startling moment.
8: They were flying over our heads all day, and so... But nothing nearly like that. I would describe it as frightening in a good way, like when you're watching a movie hoping for the jump scare where it gets your heart pumping.
5: The crowd erupting in applause after the spectacle.
2: I like that the pilots waited. They're like, all right, I'm going to scare the crap out of these people.
4: What do you think they were doing? Because they'd been flying all day.
2: I'm
4: and then
2: guessing they're just doing a training mission.
4: And all of a sudden they're like, you know what?
2: Exercises of some kind. Well, and then, let's give these people a show.
3: I'm glad the people liked it. And they weren't all like freaked out.
2: Well, once they
3: so that's good.
2: After they just I don't know. A lot of people.

0: Well, I'm sure poop their pants. You know, so once that calmed down and...
1: I mean, they had to go find their tent.
2: But yeah, I was going to say low enough to like move umbrellas and stuff.
0: You see everything on the beach. I mean, listen, it's really probably not a good idea. Over the weekend, I saw a video from an air show where a fighter jet tried to do the same thing, you know? I'm sure it was at this point decommissioned. It was, you know, at an air show. It was still operable, but you couldn't like have it in war. And he tried to go super low, and he miscalculated and just exploded onto the ground and killed a lot of people.
1: Oh, no.
2: I, to this day, can't believe air shows are still a thing. And because it seems like every third air show, it's something like this. And it's like, at what point do we just go, maybe we don't do that no more?
1: I've been to my fair share of air shows. I've never seen a plane blow up.
0: Neither have I. So. And I used to go to them as a kid a lot in Texas, and they're fun. You know, as a kid, I remember just looking up to the bright sky and being blinded half the time.
2: Are they fun?
0: They're kind of fun. I guess it depends on which air show you go to.
2: Hang out and just...
1: Yeah, if you go to a lame one...
2: Well, you come out... If we're lucky, we'll come out of here with a stiff neck.
0: Actually, you know what I want to do? I haven't been to the Spruce Goose in that little area, that museum and that water park, since I was 14.
1: I only ever drive by it. I've never stopped.
0: Yeah, it's been since I was 14 since I went inside there. I really want to go back because they seem to be building a lot of stuff. They're building a hotel out there.
2: Yeah, I heard that too. Just yesterday, as a matter of fact. It's weird that you bring that up.
0: Yeah.
1: So I always thought the Spruce Goose. I always thought that was the one that was parked out front, but then somebody was like, oh no, it's inside and it's even bigger.
0: Nice. Oh yeah, the one that's on top of the roof is just, I don't know what that is, but.
2: Yeah, Spruce Goose is mega.
1: Huh. I got to go check it out.
0: Yeah. Have you seen the movie The Aviator?
1: Mm-mm.
0: Go watch that movie first.
1: Okay.
0: Who is it? Martin Scorsese directed it. Leonardo DiCaprio plays.
1: Is it Spruce Goose in it?
0: Yeah, that's what it's about.
1: Oh.
2: It's not a goose. So I don't want to ruin
1: really?
2: It for you.
1: Oh, really?
0: There's no goose.
1: What?
2: It's not a goose.
0: In the movie.
1: I thought it was a goose-shaped airplane.
0: Yeah. No.
2: It's also not about the band Goose either.
1: I've never heard of the band Goose.
2: Oh, wow.
1: Is it about
0: Vi Casey? What the hell's that about?
1: Yeah.
2: A goose, they are kind of having a year. They're a jam band, but not quite like Fish. But anyways,
1: out of here.
2: Somebody just fell and died at one of their concerts about 3 months ago.
0: Well, because they're a jam band. They probably forgot they were there.
2: Dude was jamming in like the third tier and fell off.
0: Oh, geez.
2: Yeah.
0: Damn.
1: Ruh-roh.
2: They just kept playing.
0: Anyway, where was I there?
2: Talking about Spruce Goose.
1: We're talking about the air show.
0: So go check out The Aviator, Laura. That's a good movie. Okay. And then go see The Spruce Goose.
1: Okay.
0: Was that Wilsonville?
1: McMinnville? Yeah.
0: 866-445-1059 is the number. You can also send us a talkback message through our iHeartRadio app. It is free for your cell phone. Anytime you got something to say, comment, suggestion, complaint, just download the app and send us a message.
3: 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McD calling with a public service announcement, letting the folks know that traffic is moving quite smooth, quite fast on I-84 West from 205 to I-5. It's smooth sailing. Come on out. Make some tracks. Drive safe. Turn your lights on. Bing bong. Carry on. Stay safe and have a great day. Later.
1: Come on out. The interstate's fine.
0: Let's go to, is this Christopher? Or who is this? Hey.
2: Good morning.
1: What's your name?
0: Yeah, go ahead.
4: This is Tony out of Salem.
0: Hey, Tony.
4: Hey, up in McMinnville, that's a 747 sitting on top of the roof that they turned into a water slide.
0: Oh, that's a water slide?
2: I didn't know that. I thought it was just a decoration.
0: That's what I thought, too.
4: They have a water slide there. I don't know if it's still open, but it was put up there to have a little water park feature, and it's a water slide.
0: They must have, like, taken that plane apart and then reassembled it up there. I mean, how the hell do you get it up there?
2: Yeah, or crane it up.
4: They hoisted it up.
1: Oh, wow.
4: They craned it up there. I knew the pilot that flew that 747 for Evergreen and landed it at McMinnville so they can put it at the water park there.
0: Wow. He was the last guy to fly it, huh?
1: That's wild.
0: Yeah, I didn't know it was a water slide. I really want to check it out.
1: What with this airplane?
0: He's like, whatever, I'll fly it. All right, dude, thank you for the heads up on that. I got to go check it out.
4: Yeah, they actually have one of Obama's Air Force Ones or Air Force Twos sitting there, too.
0: Oh, wow. That's cool. I see. I have not been there in so long. So it's one of those things where, as an Oregonian, you know it's cool. It's a cool tourist attraction. But it's like people from New York. They've never been to the Empire State Building.
1: Totally. It's like you got to be a tourist in your own state.
0: Yeah. Statue of Liberty. People in New York don't go to the Statue of Liberty.
1: No, they do not.
0: All right, dude. Thank you.
4: Yeah. Anyway, real quick. I was in the Air Force in North Dakota, and we had an air show at the Air Force Base at Grand Forks. And we had B-52s there, and a B-52 did a simulated bombing run for everybody.
0: Right.
4: And started the field on fire. EOD set off the charges and started a big field fire. So, yeah.
0: So what do you think of these guys?
4: Air shows are fun, but...
0: What do you think of these what do you think of these Blue Angels that flew super low over this beach, this Pensacola beach?
4: I think it's awesome. I think it's awesome.
0: Yeah.
4: I love it.
0: So you don't think there should be an investigation?
2: He should have went lower. That's what I think.
4: I think that they should investigate, but you know what? People go to the beaches when the Blue Angels are flying over to see them, so why not get up close and personal with them?
1: That's true.
0: And if you know you can do it as a pilot, I suppose, why not?
1: I heard the pilot gave the guy a high five.
4: And you got the ability, give him a show.
0: All right. Thanks, brother. And thank you for your service, my friend.
4: All right, guys. Have a great day, man.
2: You too, man. Thank you.
0: Appreciate it. Bye-bye. 866-445-1059 is the number. You can also send us a talk back through our iHeartRadio app. Coming up in a few minutes, comedian Mary Lynn Rice Cub is going to be in the studio. She'll be at Helium Comedy Club this weekend. And tickets are on sale at portland.heliumcomedy.com. We are commercial free. Happy Friday. Weekend is almost here. It's 105.9 The Brew. Tanner, Warren, Casey.

0: is Tanner, Laura, and Casey.
1: All right, comedian Mary Lynn Rice Cub is going to be in the studio in a few minutes. But first, it's time for a new game of our new game called the Deep Throat Game.
2: Yeah.
1: The Deep Throat Game is my new favorite game, actually, because it, I think it's easy, but it ends up being hard. And then days where I think it's going to be hard ends up being easy. So I don't even know what to think. But we're going to play a clip of a song here. It's been pitched down and slowed down. And if you can tell us the artist and title of the song, we'll hook you up with tickets to McMiniman's Brewfest.
2: Nice.
1: 866-445-1059 is the number. Go ahead and call us. Start calling now, but I'm going to play the clip. You got to listen closely. And Laura and Casey do not know which song I picked today. So it's, they're out of the woods, too. I'm the only one who knows.
3: Okay.
1: I think it's easy, but you tell me.
2: I have no idea.
1: You seriously don't know?
2: No. Play it again.
1: 866-445-1059.
3: Sounds like you're playing a Kiss record backwards trying to summon a demon.
1: Right? But that would be incorrect, Casey. 866-445-1059. Artist and title. That's what we need this morning in the Deep Throat Game. Let's go to the phones. Let's go to Mary. Good morning, Mary. Oh, they hung up.
3: She's like, nah.
2: Just kidding.
1: Let's go to Damien. Good morning, Damien.
4: Hey, good morning.
1: Good morning. What song is it? Artist and title.
4: You know, I honestly have no idea.
1: All right, I'll play for you. I'll play for you again through the phone. Give you a shot. Here we go.

0: What do you think?
1: Nah, dude, I'm bonking out on this one.
0: She doesn't got it. That would be incorrect. Bonking out would be incorrect.
2: Nope.
3: It's a good guess, though.
0: Let's go to Kenny. Kenny, can you tell us artist and title for the tickets?
4: Is it Pink Floyd, Dark Side of the Moon?
0: Is it Pink Floyd's Dark Side of the Moon? I'm sorry.
2: Good guess.
0: Let's go to Colleen. Good morning, Colleen. Can you tell us what the artist and title is?
5: Scars, Papa Roach.
0: Is it Scars by Papa Roach? That's then correct. Also, you don't sound like a colleague. So we got to let you go.
2: 866-445-1059 is the number. What is today's Deep Throat song of the day?
0: Is that the Deep Throat?
3: Oh, this is me. This is me thinking.
0: You seriously haven't figured out, Casey? Do you have any idea?
2: I have nothing on this one.
0: Really? All right. Let me play it again here. Hoping to get to Jesus Christ.
2: Yeah, I don't know.
0: We're hoping to get a winner before the comedian gets in here, Mary Lynn.
2: Yeah, I don't know what song it is specifically, but I am confident it's from MC Hammer's record, Please Hammer Don't Hurt.
0: That's not correct. It's Tanner, Lauren, Casey. Good morning.
6: Good morning.
0: Hi.
6: Hi. The song.
3: Yeah, what is it?
0: I was vibing out to his
6: blink. Sorry about that. Black Sabbath, Iron Man.
0: Sorry, it's not Iron Man. It's Tanner, Lauren, Casey. Artist and title. Can you tell us what it is for the Deep Throat song of the day?
5: Ozzy Osbourne, Coming Home.
0: It's not Coming Home. Let's go to line four. It's Tanner, Lauren, Casey. What song is it?
7: I want to guess about the song.
0: Mm-hmm. Go ahead.
7: Jethro Tull, Iron Man.
2: No. Did you say Jethro Tull?
0: Yeah.
3: Yeah.
2: That would have been a shocker.

0: I don't know.
1: Let's go to line one. It's Tanalore and Casey.
2: Is it Santa Monica from Everclear?
1: Is it Santa Monica from Everclear? Yes!

0: You didn't hear it?
1: Yeah, stop singing. You're going to make him mad again.
0: You didn't hang up on us last time we talked to him.
2: I would have never in a million years guessed this.
0: Now, listen, you can hear.
3: You can try.
2: Now I can hear it. It just sounded like that's such an upbeat song. And then you slow it down, and everything just sounds like Rob Zombie.
0: Mm-hmm. Yeah. That's the deep throat game, ladies and gentlemen.
1: Well, congratulations on that. Heck of a poll.
0: Yeah, pretty good. Angela, you just got yourself tickets to McMenamin's Brewfest at Cornelius Pass Roadhouse. So hang on the phone. We'll get your information. We'll see you at the party, all right?
4: Hey, thank you, guys.
0: You're welcome. Coming up next, hopefully she'll be here. Comedian Marilyn Ricecup. She's going to be at Helium Comedy Club this weekend. And she's super funny. You know her as Chloe from 24, so she'll be on with us in a little bit. It's Tanner, Lauren, and Casey. Happy Friday.

0: All right, Mary Lynn Rice Cup is supposed to be in the studio, but I do not see her yet. I have not heard back from the people. I don't know if they're lost in traffic or what.
1: I don't know, but you want me to tell you about how I was on 24 all those times?
0: You were not on 24.
1: I was on 24 a lot of times.
0: Oh, you were.
1: I played every bad guy and two good guys.
0: I did love 24. So hopefully she'll be in here later on this morning. I got no idea. Did you guys hear this story, though? I always feel bad, you know, when I see animals on the internet who are stoned. You know, especially when I was in high school, my dumb buddies would get their pets stoned. I always felt bad.
2: It's not very nice.
0: Because they got no idea what's going on. They're just like, I'm freaking out. I want bacon, but I'm freaking out. And I just feel bad for the animals.
1: My cat always looks at me like I'm a creep.
0: When you're smoking?
1: Yeah, you're like, he'll do that little sniff in the air, and then he just looks at me like, you're such a jerk.
2: A little judgmental cat.
1: Sinner. I'm getting out of here.
0: Well, this dog in Scotland actually ate some of his owner's edibles. You know, ate some weed.
2: Yeah.
0: I don't know if it just says cannabis, so I don't know if that's like, if that was an edible or if that was
2: just like straight
0: flower.
2: Yeah.
0: But the dog apparently ate the bag of the weed and then decided to climb the highest peak in Scotland.
2: What?
0: The dog got so high that it climbed the highest peak in Scotland, and the rescuers had to go and get it up there because it was, you know, stoned and freaking out.
2: But he took getting high to a whole new level.
0: Yeah, and I think it's just funny. It's like, you can't eat. It's like you were talking about how you can't be mad at your dog after, like, that guy's dog burnt his kitchen down.
1: Yeah.
0: It's like $200,000 of damage. He's like, I can't even be mad at him.
2: They're like, well, yeah, I mean.
0: This has got to be embarrassing for the owner. Like, dude, you ratted me out, you ate my weed, and you just walked to the top of a mountain?
2: I mean, I guess it's good that they tracked him down.
0: Bad boy, go lay down. Bad boy.
2: Yeah.
0: What are you doing? But, yeah, at least they got him. I don't know if he was chipped or what, but. It's always a good thing to get your animal checked.
1: Can we just talk about how ambitious this dog is? Like, isn't that the last thing you would do after getting yourself zooted out is to go crest a mountain?
0: Maybe he just opened up a whole new world and he's like, you know what? It's time to go see some nature.
1: I might crack a Mountain Dew. That's about as far as we're going.
0: Well, that dog, it's good he got him. I would panic if I came home and my dog wasn't there.
2: Oh, yeah.
0: I remember as a kid that would happen.
2: If your weed is gone and your dog is gone and you're like, oh,
0: I think I was robbed or something.
2: Yeah.
0: 866-445-1059 is the phone number. But yeah, the owner says that she just let out some gas and it smelled like weed. The dog farted and it smelled like pot.
2: Oh my God. Wow. How much weed did this dog eat?
1: It had to have been a decent amount.
0: Dog's name is Tokyo, by the way.
2: Tokyo, maybe.
1: Tokyo Drift.
2: Yeah.
0: I love it.
2: He drifted straight out of this world.
0: 9819.
2: Onto the top of a mountain.
0: Right. 98197 is our All About Garage Doors text line. You can also send us a talkback through our iHeartRadio app. People are weird, man. We already know that a Florida man was arrested for exposing himself to a woman at Lowe's.
2: Oh.
1: Yeah, it's a place to do it.
0: Yeah. A 20-year-old Florida man was arrested for indecent exposure following a really weird encounter at a Lowe's store. This guy apparently approached a woman completing an Instacart delivery and repeatedly asked her for her to photograph. He wanted to take a picture of her feet.
1: Okay.
2: Okay.
0: Has anyone ever done that to you, Laura, in public?
2: No, thankfully.
1: You got some really nice toes.
2: I mean, I've had people tell me that they like my toenail polish.
1: Yeah, you need me to measure that rope for you? It's about 2 inches.
0: I guess complimenting your toenail polish is the farthest you can go without being a creep.
2: Yeah, because like when it's coming from a guy, I'm like, okay, you got a foot thing. But you don't want to be weird about it, so you just...
0: Yeah, it's a nice toenail polish.
2: Yeah, look at the color.
1: It's a strange thing to notice, considering it's all the way down.
2: Yeah.
1: You know what I mean?
0: Uh-huh. Oh, you mean I look down at the floor a lot.
1: I know, but...
2: Well, it was, in his defense, it was a yoga class, so there was feet moving around everywhere.
0: Yes. After she declined, she accepted his phone number to end the interaction. She's like, fine, I'll take your number, just leave me alone. Then... He apparently called out to her, and when she turned around, he intentionally exposed his flaccid wiener, according to police.
1: Which is legal.
0: And then he said, call me for some D.
1: Oh, well, that might be problematic.
0: He said that to her. He then followed her inside the store until she approached a group of customers, causing him to leave, so...
2: Well, okay, I got a question for you. Why do men do this? Is it like a power move? Is it like a control thing?
0: I think it's
2: got to
0: be a fetish for some of these weirdos.
1: A fetish or a mental... issue.
2: Yeah.
1: You know what I mean? That's obviously not normal behavior.
0: Yeah. I mean, you just don't pull your wiener out as a normal person.
1: Yeah. I mean, listen, sometimes you can, though.
0: You can't, especially, you shouldn't, but
1: especially
0: sometimes
1: when
0: you
1: you're shopping for a lawnmower.
0: That dude, was eventually arrested and then released on $1,000 bond. So,
2: $1,000.
0: Yeah, I think it should be more than that for pulling your thing out in public.
1: I think so,
0: it should be
1: too.
2: Way yeah, does he get that. Does he get a little red dot above his house? Because I feel should. Like
0: I hope so.
1: I agree too. I think that there should be firmer penalties on things like that. Mm-hmm. Just like a creep tax.
2: Yeah,
1: you should just get hit a little harder when you're just being
2: that'd
1: just
2: be great
1: dastardly.
0: Yeah. I got a call on my phone. I don't know on my cell phone. I'm going to take this on speaker. Raw Dog.
2: Okay.
0: Hi. Good morning. Hello?
3: No.
0: This is Tanner?
3: I don't. My God, I'm going to lose my job.
0: Who is this?
3: Let's go this way.
0: Who is this?
2: Is this...
0: Hello?
1: Is that a soundboard?
0: No, that's somebody.
2: What?
0: I think it might be this.
3: Hello?
0: Hi, it's Tanner, Lauren, Casey. Who is this?
3: Hi. Hang on. This is Dan with... Helium, I got Mary Lynn here.
2: Oh, hey, Dan.
0: You guys are late. Is that why you said you were going to lose your job?
3: Yeah. Did you hear me say that?
0: I did hear you say that. The whole city of Portland heard you say that.
3: Oh, well, hang on one second. Let me grab Mary Lynn.
0: Are you guys, hold on, are you guys here at the building?
3: Yes.
0: Okay. We'll come let you in.
1: Yeah. Dan, we'll come find you, but okay. I also want to point out real quick that we never have to do this when Ian brings people here. So I'll be right there to find you.
0: Yeah. All right, we'll come get you, okay? Oh, hello? I don't think he hung up.
3: That'll be great.
0: Okay, we'll be right there. We'll be right there. Oh, jeez. Yeah.
2: Whoop.
0: The poor guy, he's late. He's like, oh, I'm going to get fired.
2: I'm going to lose
0: my job. He
2: probably
0: couldn't find the front door.
2: How could you not find the front door?
0: I don't know. You just sound like he was walking around.
2: Honestly, I feel like our building is the easiest thing to navigate.
0: Yeah.
2: Well, but you know what? That's just me.
0: When you're flustered in the morning
2: that's
0: and you
2: true.
0: Got Chloe from 24 with you.
2: Yeah.
0: Anyway, we'll talk to her coming up next.
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1: All right, she made it. She's going to be at Helium Comedy Club this weekend. You know her from 24. She played Chloe. She's on this new show on Netflix right now that apparently is really good. Casey's been watching it, called North of North. Please welcome to the show, Mary Lynn Rice Cub. I said Riceburg. How are you?
2: Sometimes Tanner has a series of mini strokes. This happens. It's totally fine.
3: It does happen all the time.
4: Good morning, Tanner. What's your name?
1: It's Tanner.
4: Hey, thanks for having me.
1: Hey, thanks for coming in.
4: It's very exciting.
1: I'm a big fan of yours. I think your stand-up is hilarious.
4: Thank you so much.
1: I've been following you for a while on the interwebs. I've never seen you do it live, but this weekend you have a chance. Portland.heliumcomedy.com is the website for tickets. And yeah, gosh, you went from acting. I've seen you in a ton of movies. Casey, you went down the list on IMDb.
2: Yeah, my favorite, too, The Larry Sanders Show, obviously super classic. And then Mr. Show with Bob and Tate.
4: We're going back. Big Ronnie Dobbs fan.
2: Mm-hmm. Love seeing that you've been in so much stuff. You've had quite a career. It's fantastic.
4: I really have, yeah. You know? I think it's time for me to just become a collage artist.
2: No, I don't think that's true.
1: How long have you been acting and doing stand-up and working?
4: A long time. Let's not put a number on it. Okay.
1: That's fine. But like since
4: decades.
1: You were kids?
4: Decades. Oh, I did do acting when I was a kid. Like the
1: Commercials and
4: Parks and Rec. I did class with my friend.
1: Okay,
4: did acting class when
3: nice.
4: I was a little kid.
3: Yeah. Yeah, oh, that's cool.
1: What was your first big role?
4: Probably Mr. Show and Larry Sanders were some of my first. I was very green when I started on there. I remember the Larry Sanders Show, which is such a brilliant character driven comedy that I didn't even understand. You didn't understand why it was funny on the page until you heard the characters read it, if that makes sense.
1: Yeah, that's smart writing and the way they delivered it.
2: I just feel like that's one of those shows that if you've never seen it or if you watched it, you need to go back and give that another spin.
4: Yeah, it's kind of a masterclass in a deeply character-driven, and there's a pathos to it as well, which is my favorite. And I also got an acting lesson because I remember Gary Shandling, this is one of my first jobs, and he looked at me during a scene and he, cameras were up, we were filming, and he says, cut, and he looks at me and he goes, what are you thinking? And I was like, oh, and I didn't really know what I was thinking. I was just thinking, oh, I don't know, I'm getting a coffee and we're talking to each other. And I learned in that moment about subtext, and that's the whole...
1: That's super interesting, because he probably saw what you were going through, because he'd been through that himself, and just gave you a little tip to help you.
4: Because I was an odd, I went to art school, I was doing performance art, I just was an odd bird, and I somehow made it into this show. I replaced
1: Thrown into the deep end, basically.
4: Yeah, thrown into the deep end, but I was lucky enough to kind of learn on the job and not get fired and have just enough that I could handle it. And it was pretty mind-blowing, just all the stars that came in and out of there. And Gary Shandling is just pretty next level to have that be your first job. And he's somebody that knows funny and like you're saying, appreciates, could see where I was and just gave me in that second.
1: That's the best.
4: And from that moment on, I was like, oh, that's the whole deal with acting, is that you're saying something, you're thinking something else, the layers of like what the story
1: is. It doesn't connect. You got to be in the moment.
4: I was kind of a brat, I think. I just went in because I was, I have a lot going on in my head. I just didn't know technically how to deliver it.
1: I just read a story about how an actor who may or may not be Ryan Reynolds was super rude to one of his co-stars on the set of Deadpool. And he could have done that thing where he was like Gary Shandling and reached out and said, hey, try this, or hey, don't panic in this moment. But instead, he chose to be a dick.
2: Yeah.
1: Allegedly.
4: And sometimes those parts where people just come in for a day or a smaller part, it really is incumbent on the person who has the bigger role to do that, to bring people in.
1: Right.
4: Because that can be kind of very daunting and crazy.
3: Super intimidating, I would imagine.
1: Like a team captain in a way. You got to bring it all together. Have you ever worked with jerks? Was Jack Bauer a jerk? He's Jack Bauer to me in real life, by the way. Not Kiefer Sutherland.
4: Yeah, he was the worst. No, I don't know.
5: I figured you'd have
4: for
5: a good relationship.
4: Juicy story. I'm giving you nothing.
5: It was such
4: all
5: a good
4: my
5: show.
4: Secrets are-
5: and really, the 24 was you and Jack Bauer. You know, that when you went away and he went away, it was like, Chloe, I need evac immediately.
4: Yes.
5: Like, that was what made the show great, I thought, is your connection with him. You were the person in the chair back at CTU. And what a great show.
4: Yeah.
5: And if they bring it back without you and Kiefer, then it's not 24. I refuse to watch.
3: Would you come back if they did a reboot?
4: Oh, gosh. I don't know. I mean, I guess, but I might be busy doing collages, you know?
3: Yeah, fair enough. It's like, I really got to get my scrapbooking underway.
4: Yeah, yeah. I've really got a lot of scraps
3: and puzzles.
4: To book.
3: And, yes.
5: What is
3: and
5: the thing? Is that really what you like to do in your off time? Is just, do you ever do Wordle like Laura does?
4: No, I've done Wordle. I've loved Wordle. I kind of get the appeal.
3: Yeah.
4: Really admired that woman earlier that got that song.
5: Yeah, right. Because did you know? Have any idea what it was?
2: Incredible.
4: That's
2: the
4: gonna
2: deep
4: be better
2: song?
4: Than that. Her doing that is better than all my shows this weekend. I was like, how in the hell did she get that? That was amazing.
5: I knew it was there. I know somebody.
4: I forgot her name already. But can you come down to Helium? I want to shake your hand.
5: Yeah. What was her name?
4: Friday, Saturday, or Sunday.
5: Yeah.
4: Helium. Mary Lynn Rice Cub.
5: So you can't hear it here. I'm gonna play it. This is if you missed the game earlier. This was the clip.
4: Insane.
6: Beside the ocean.
4: Yes, for you when you know.
3: Exactly. Honestly, even now when I know the song, I'm still like, I don't buy it.
4: Same. I'm not buying it either. Yeah. Yeah, we were in the car listening on the way here going, why do you guys just want to F with people in
5: Dude,
4: the morning?
5: People are going crazy too. Like yesterday, after we played the game, one person said, this game is AIDS. that's what he said. They said, this game is the worst game. Like people get frustrated.
3: Yeah, but they only don't like it because they're bad at it.
5: Right.
3: You know?
5: But that's clearly that song.
3: That's a clearly, right?
2: Well, Angel, who played earlier this morning, you now have a fan in Mary Lynn Rice Cub.
4: I'm your fan, Angel. You blew my mind. I don't know what's going on in your brain, but
5: What do you listen to?
4: I like to listen to my music slowed down and then just not pitch be able
5: down.
4: To recognize it.
5: That's my favorite thing, right?
4: No, I mean, I like, I grew up in Detroit in the suburbs.
3: What part?
4: In Trenton, downriver. So,
3: okay. Oh,
4: so,
3: downriver.
5: Okay. I lived there for 2 years. She's from Detroit.
4: Are you serious?
3: Yeah. My family lives in Pontiac now.
4: Whoa, yeah. Dude. Are they okay?
3: Yeah. Oh, yeah.
4: Pontiac is wild.
3: Well, my brother bought a house in like the 2008, 2009.
5: For $17.
3: Standing? Exactly. Yeah. Exactly.
4: Pontiac is a wild place. Yeah. I toured there with Fred Armisen and I went for a little walk and I was like, I'm going to go back now.
5: Really? Like, what was
3: it
5: wrong?
3: It just hasn't bounced back.
4: It hasn't bounced
3: no,
4: back.
3: No, like Detroit it's, kind of has.
4: It's got an edge.
3: Yeah.
4: Pontiac's got a real edge.
5: You got family?
4: Who am I kidding? I didn't run away. I went deeper in.
3: You're like, oh, let's see.
4: I made friends with the dogs on the chain.
5: I remember there though. You say good. Downriver. So Downriver is basically like if in Portland, the equivalent would be what? Like
2: I have no idea.
5: Deep Gresham.
2: Well, I don't. I don't know the
3: landscape
2: Michigan
3: of,
2: landscape.
3: Yeah.
2: So I don't know what how you would refer.
5: Just
2: to
5: like
2: that.
5: You know, like people
4: it's like
5: love to party
4: class,
5: there.
4: People love to party.
5: People. Every party I had to go to was Downriver.
4: Really?
5: Every big party I had to go, when I went there was in that area.
4: I didn't go to parties. Yeah. I was kind of a lone.
5: Oh yeah.
3: Well, you were doing performance art and stuff. So
4: yeah, I was like an art school.
3: Yeah.
5: What kind of performance art? Because sometimes like Shia LaBeouf sat in a room with a bag on his head for like 24 hours. Is that kind of performance art you're doing?
2: She said she likes collages.
4: Well, no. Now I like collages. My performance art was always. Audience performer based, and I didn't really.

0: Was that whatever one? She was the highlight of the roast. Yeah. She was the absolute best part. Yeah. When she was in here, she was one of the most down to earth people. And I just truly a talent.
1: I mean, I enjoyed what Chelsea Handler did on the Kevin Hart roast. I mean, I thought that was a thankless, not bad vibes.
0: That's what we thought. We thought it was like
1: I was really sad about.
0: Yeah.
1: It just was like, you could feel the tension. It was very bro. And, you know, it's kind of freaky because we're comedians, especially, are supposed to share a camaraderie, and you can feel the head.
0: It felt like it was nasty. They meant it when they said nasty things.
2: Right.
0: And to me, it's fun to say those things that are mean, but from a loving place, right? Yeah. Like, it's if you're a friend or you admire them or whatever, but they truly hated each other, like Shane Gillis.
1: Yeah, it was rough. And I thought she did a good job at trying to, stay in her spot.
0: I think her attitude alone just keeps her above a lot of these idiot guys anyway. Like,
1: you know,
0: she's
1: I'm a fan of Sarah Silverman. I used to be roommates with her. I like all my ladies.
0: What's living with Sarah Silverman like?
1: It's fantastic. Yeah. So fun. I looked up to her.
0: I imagine there's a lot of perfumes and potions and lotions.
2: Did she leave her dishes in the sink?
1: No.
2: Okay.
1: If anything, I was probably the worst roommate. Okay. Her and our friend Tracy, this was in the 90s. Actually, our street just flooded. Did you see that thing on the news? The West Hollywood?
0: I did.
1: The water? That was our street. Our old apartment just got...
0: Are you serious?
1: Yeah. Jeez. It's crazy that that's coming up in this interview. But yeah, they reminded me, Tracy and Sarah, that I got a bill and I hid it under a stack of books. Because I was afraid, because I couldn't pay the bill.
0: Yeah. And
1: and I don't remember doing that. Like, I just blacked out my behavior.
2: You were just like in panic mode.
1: I didn't have a car. They let me live in the living room of a 2-bedroom apartment.
0: Was she with Jimmy Kimmel at this point?
1: No, that was before.
0: Okay. I was going to say, ask him for some cash. But yeah. Wow. That's
1: She moved to LA when she was off SNL. And when she moved to LA, that was in the apartment with us. So that was.
0: Wow.
1: Yeah, it was a long time ago.
0: That's when you're grinding, though, right?
1: Say who my favorite is, because there's many, many
0: people.
1: I'm very lucky.
0: At least tell us the worst thing about living with Sarah Silverman, and then we'll move on.
1: The worst?
0: Yeah, just one terrible thing about living with Sarah Silverman.
1: You know, she used to blast Lauryn Hill, The Miseducation of Lauryn Hill.
2: I mean, if that's the worst thing, that's pretty
1: awesome.
2: Good. Yeah.
1: Pretty awesome.
0: That's not bad, actually. Yeah.
3: Until the 15th lap. And then she's like, enough already.
1: And I learned a lot from her, because she would come out and go, is this funny? And run stuff by me. But my process of like learning how to be funny, when I was doing performance art, people were laughing at me and I didn't know why they were laughing.
2: Yeah. Mm-hmm.
1: So at the time when you're like, yeah, I could see that.
0: Well, because Laura's the same way. She's accidentally funny.
2: No, everybody.
0: She's the same way.
2: I wasn't trying to be funny.
1: I learned, you know, at that time, my brain was pretty scrambled and I was socially awkward and I had to find my way. And I used to just go on stage and not know what was going to come out of my mouth and like find the laughs in between the stuff. So it took me years to find out who I was and why I'm funny. And I learned a lot from her.
0: I think you're really great on stage. Mary Lynn Rice Cub, she's going to be at Helium this weekend. Is it two tonight, two tomorrow?
1: Oh, yeah. Oh, yeah, baby.
0: What's that? What are you trying to show us?
2: The schedule.
1: Two tonight, two tomorrow. One on Sunday.
0: One on Sunday.
1: Come and pray.
0: Portland.heliumcomedy.com. Thank you, Chloe, for coming
1: for
0: on the show.
1: Me.
0: Appreciate it.
3: And thanks for being late, Dan.
0: Yeah, thanks, Dan. Thanks.
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0: stop the spirits when I need you. 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
1: Portland's Rock Station, 105.9 The Brew. It's Tanner, Lauren, and Casey. All right, coming up next. So we just read this, this article the other day.
2: Yeah.
1: That said that, what was it, 28% of people?
2: Yeah, 28% of Americans think they could score a penalty kick on a World Cup goalkeeper.
1: I mean, I think there's a reason that the scores are so low in these games because the goalies are so good.
2: Mm-hmm.
3: Yeah.
1: So I don't know if that is accurate.
3: An actual world. I mean, if Messi has been stopped, and he has been stopped. I mean, like the Portland Timbers goalie has stopped Messi on a penalty kick. If Lionel Messi can get stopped, I'm sure you're going to get stopped.
1: Right.
3: I mean, when it comes to like world class goalkeepers.
1: Well, we're going to test this out. If 28% of people. And the world, you know, can think they can kick a goal against a goalie, a World Cup goalie.
2: Yeah.
1: We're going to see who in the studio can do that.
2: Mm-hmm. And Court is not exactly a World Cup goalie. No offense, Court.
4: But he's got lankiness to him, which is troublesome.
1: And he's tall.
2: Mm-hmm. Yeah. So, I mean, and I can't kick a soccer ball. So I think this is going to be good.
1: All right.
2: Really
1: so, well. Court, you're going to be our goalie. You got to get dressed in all pink. Sorry. I'm sorry. All I could find for you is pink goalie gear.
3: No, that's fine. A lot of the goalies, that is a standard color for the goalie to wear.
1: Okay.
3: They have to wear a different color than the rest of the team, so you know exactly who they are. So a lot of times they do wear pink.
1: It is fluorescent pink.
2: It's very bright. You can't miss them.
1: So we'll have some footage on our Instagram at 105.9 The Brew. And here in just a second, we're going to try this out and see if we can pull this off. I do want to give you this hour's keyword again, though, for your chance at $1,000 from the Casquatch. It'll take you less than 30 seconds to enter the contest. The keyword this hour is green. Go to 105.9thebrew.com. Enter the keyword green right now to win some cash.

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1: Happy Friday. Don't forget Happy Hour. Tanner, Laura, and Casey's Happy Hour is coming up next Friday. We're going to be taking over Playmakers in Vancouver in the Hazeldale neighborhood.
2: Yep.
1: Tanya Harding, the lovely Tanya Harding, will be there signing autographs and taking pictures of the people. And we got some free prizes to give away. And we're just going to be hanging out, having some drinks with listeners. You know, this is for people who can't make it to Bacon and Beer, or people in the Couve who haven't been out to our events in a long time, because we haven't been out there in a long time.
2: Yeah.
1: Come on out to this. That's next Friday between 3 and 5 p.m.
3: Come on, get some.
1: Get some. All right, we're going to have to punt and do the World Cup soccer kick coming up a little after 9 o'clock because I thought the net was a pop-up. Like, you just open it up and it would be ready, but we had
3: Let
1: to
3: Let me guess, you bought the wrong thing.
2: Assembly required.
3: Seriously, what is going on with all the pink?
1: I don't know.
3: Even the net's pink.
1: I bought pink everything.
3: Okay.
2: What do you think this is, October?
1: No, I was doing it to embarrass Court in some way, but then he embraced the pink totally.
3: I feel like we're about a 10 Mississippi away from Court losing his mind out in the hallway.
1: How you doing, Court? Are you okay?
4: I'm doing fine. You could have picked a smaller goal.
1: I picked, that's bigger than I thought. I picked, it was like 3x6. And I thought that'd be perfect.
2: Yeah, that sounds about right.
5: This is barely going to fit in the hallway.
1: And then after what the hell am I going to do with this goal?
5: Yeah.
1: This goal.
5: No, you're going to take up soccer is what you're going to do. Because you got this pink uniform and a nice pink goal. So.
1: All right. So we'll do this a little after 9 o'clock. 28% of people think that they can actually score a goal.
2: 28%?
1: What'd I say?
2: I think 20. Maybe you said 20.
1: 28% of people say that they can score a goal against a World Cup goalie. So we'll find out if any of us on the show can do it here in a few minutes. Our guests, apparently now we're going to do another edition of Tanner Tries.
2: Yay, yeah.
1: Which, I feel like not my favorite bit.
2: I feel like I have to apologize again, because what I have today is frozen, but we didn't have a freezer handy, which I realized just now that actually we do, because in the new break room, we have a full-size fridge.
1: Explain what the bit is first.
2: Okay, so Tanner has a very selective palate, shall we say. He's extremely picky when it comes to food, so every week I introduce him to a food he's never had before, and we see if he likes it. Last time we did this, it was sushi. He ate, it was a California roll, so not really sushi, but, and he didn't hate it.
3: He didn't hate it. I would say he loved it.
1: I didn't love it. Didn't hate it.
3: You went,
1: wouldn't order it myself unless there was nothing else.
3: Yeah, you went, that's actually pretty good.
1: Well, because I was expecting to get it.
2: Yeah, he did like the gross face, and then he went,
1: It's like that meme, that girl going,
2: Yeah, exactly.
1: All right, what are you having me try today, Laura?
2: So today, you're going to be trying mochi.
1: What is mochi?
2: Well, mochi, I believe, technically is what is around what you will be eating today. It's like kind of a sticky, gooey, chewy. Yeah.
3: It's an ice cream ball wrapped in a pie crust.
2: Yes, basically.
1: Okay.
3: But
2: and there's
3: it comes
2: ice,
3: from China.
2: There's ice cream inside.
1: Okay, I like that.
2: So it's supposed to be like a little dessert situation.
1: Okay.
2: It's the outer mochi is probably a little gooier than I would like.
1: I don't like that. I don't like gooey. When you say gooey, but it doesn't make me want to eat something.
2: Okay, you're not going to like the texture of this, but I think you'll like the taste.
1: Okay.
2: Actually, I just touched that one. Here you go.
1: All right. Yeah, I
2: don't want your love mochi, so I ate two of these yesterday.
1: All right, I'm picking one out. Oh, they are gross. They feel like, they straight feel like testicles.
2: Yeah, they're a little mushy.
1: They feel like
2: they're
1: testicles.
2: They're supposed to be a little more firm.
3: Suddenly, I'm interested.
1: Okay, so what are these called again?
2: Mochi.
1: Mochi. Not mochis?
2: I think it's just mochi.
3: Yeah, mochi.
1: All right.
3: Ooh.
2: That's not a good face.
1: Oh, God.
3: All right, another winner.
2: What
3: do you think of that?
2: He doesn't like it.
1: That's terrible.
2: He really likes
3: it. I mean, I can't tell by the look on your face if you love it or not.
1: No.
2: Oh, he's going to throw up.
1: Yeah, I'm not going to throw up. It's just terrible.
2: What's terrible about it? The texture?
1: Everything.
3: So
2: it's strawberry ice cream.
3: Is that... It looked like he was biting into a marshmallow.
1: That's not ice cream, by the way. That is slime.
2: It's ice cream.
3: Do you think it would be better if it was firmer?
2: Yeah, probably. But give me those. I'm going to try it and see how different and gross it is.
3: It looked like he was, when he bit into it, it was like he was biting into a big marshmallow.
1: Do not like. One out of ten.
2: Yeah.
1: Not good.
2: Oh, but it tastes fine.
1: You ate two of those yesterday.
2: Well, they were firmer. So the ice cream obviously is a little melty.
1: So no wonder it felt like testicles.
3: Yeah. That's what I'm saying. I think if it was firmer, you might enjoy it a little bit more.
2: It's still good, though.
3: Yeah?
2: There's nothing wrong with the taste.
1: I don't like the taste. I like strawberry something strawberry, you know, like strawberry starburst.
3: My daughter was on my neck about getting some of these one day, and so I did, and I tried one, and I had the same reaction you did, Tanner. That's the worst dessert somebody could do.
1: Yeah, somebody offered that for dessert, I would take it and throw it against the wall.
3: But you're also talking to a guy that thinks boba tea's, just comes from the land of the devil.
2: Don't like boba tea either.
3: Yeah, hey, let's drink something with a straw the size of a garden hose, and hopefully you choke to death in between now and the time you finish the thing.
1: Right.
2: Well, I'm sorry that you didn't like this. I thought maybe
1: not my favorite today.
2: I thought maybe you would enjoy the Bubby's Mochi.
1: Yeah, ice cream, and it was more like of a dessert. I was like, okay, it's not fish.
2: No,
1: it's not spinach.
2: It tastes way better than fish. I would argue.
3: Have you ever had fish mochi?
2: I haven't.
3: Delish.
2: I have not. I wouldn't be surprised though if it exists somewhere.
3: I'm sure it
2: does. The world.
1: 866-445-1059 is our phone number. You can also send us a talkback message through our iHeartRadio app. We still have a lot to do today. Laura's Dusty Trail is coming up. Mm-hmm. You know, it's summertime, a lot of great places to hike in the Pacific Northwest. She'll tell you about one of her favorite spots in a few minutes. We also are going to see who can kick a soccer goal. You know, 20% of people think that they can kick a goal against a World Cup goalie. So we'll see if anyone else on the show can do it.
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0: Portland's Rock Station, 105.9 The Brew. It's Tanner, Lauren, and Casey. All right, The Odyssey. Christopher Nolan's The Odyssey is in theaters this weekend. Last we checked, it had a 96% on Rotten Tomatoes.
1: It's pretty good.
0: I really want to go see it, but I can't. I want to see it in IMAX 70mm, and I just the seat, you know, everything's sold out. Unless I want to sit in the very front row.
1: Yeah.
2: So you're just going to wait it out.
0: At least until next weekend, maybe. I mean, I'm going to keep looking. Maybe I find something this weekend, but this one from 4499 says, Tanner, you should look into the Regal Unlimited Pass. You know, I totally should. As much as I go to movies.
2: Are there restrictions on that besides how many you can see in a week or whatever? But it does, like, if you have a hot movie, it doesn't stop you from going to see that.
0: Like blackout days?
1: If you can only go on Saturday, but you can't go Saturday and Sunday.
0: I'm sure there's something like that, yeah. I wouldn't know what those are. This one, regarding the story that we were talking about earlier about the Blue Angels fighter jets that flew super low. They did a flyover what beach was it in Florida?
1: I don't know.
0: Some beach in Florida. Anyway, they got so low that, you know, lawn chairs were flying, umbrellas were flying, people were screaming. Even though they loved it afterwards, they're like, yeah. They're doing an investigation because, you know, that is somewhat dangerous.
2: I saw a man's toupee fly off.
1: He's suing because
2: landed on a baby. It was the damnedest thing I ever saw.
0: Well, Casey, you and I both agreed that it might be a little dangerous. But this person from 2894 says it's not dangerous, Casey. It's called American. You're an a-hole.
2: Okay, maybe I am an a-hole. That is, everybody knows this. But
1: I think two things can be correct, sure, at the same time.
2: Yeah, I mean, I'm just saying when it's low enough that it's moving furniture, it might be a little close.
0: We were talking earlier about the Spruce Goose. Laura's never seen that airplane museum in, what is it?
1: McMinnville.
0: And I drive by it all the time when I go to the coast. And I haven't been there since I was 14. I really want to go and check it out again. This one says, the Evergreen Air Museum is sweet. You should definitely go. They have an air show there in August with the Blue Angels. So maybe they'll do a flyover.
1: Oh, yeah, that'd be cool.
0: Fly over us.
2: Maybe they'll fly low enough to knock your toupee off.
0: 2894 says, Tanner, did you really just ask how they got a plane? And by the way, he said, do you really ask how they got a plan on the roof of the building? He meant plane, but he says, come on, man, it's a plane. They landed it up there. They don't land the plane on the building.
1: I don't think they landed it up there.
0: They probably, if anything, like took the wings off and like.
2: I don't even know if they need to do that necessarily. Like they could just boom that thing.
0: Just lift that thing up there. I'm sure there's a video of it online. Oh, I would imagine. Yeah. But they don't land the plane on the building.
1: That would take some serious skill.
0: This one says, good morning. I used to live in Pensacola. That's where the flyover was. Oh. And we would go to the Blue Angels shows. They are the best. I would have loved to have seen that low flyover.
1: Man, there was like sand was all getting dusted up and it was crazy.
0: It is wild. I'll put it up online here. Give me like 5 minutes and it'll be on the website. 1059thebrew.com. Just click on Tanner, Lauren, and Casey. That's also where you're going to need to go to enter this hour's keyword to win $1,000 from the Casquatch. And we'll give it to you right after Papa Roach on The Brew. Cut my-

0: tug to push the plane backward so it could turn off of the runway.
1: Oh, man. That would have been so nerve-wracking to be that pilot.
0: Yeah. And the guy who called earlier said his buddy was the pilot who landed it. So yeah. I'd love to talk to him.
2: I wonder if there's a way to make that connection happen.
0: Seems yeah, like if, it that, would be if that guy's still listening, I'd love to talk to, you, to your buddy who landed the 747 that is sitting on top of
1: that's
0: that roof.
1: That's nuts.
0: Yeah, but it's, yeah, just sweating. Like when somebody asks you, do you think you can do it? And you're like, yeah. Are you secretly in your head like, I think I, maybe.
2: Well, it's just such a big piece of machinery. Yeah. You know what I mean? Like, it's not like you're
1: huge.
2: Trying to stop a car.
1: Yeah.
0: Someone from 2692 says, is there any update on the drunk go-kart driving event? It will not be drunk.
2: In fact, there is a hard nah on that. He's mentioned that at least three times. Hey, if anybody's drinking even a little bit, they ain't allowed on the track.
0: All right. That's fair. So you went to Pat Sakers yesterday.
2: Oh, we didn't. We weren't able to make it out there yesterday because of his inavailability, but we're going to have to. We'll do it next week and we'll get it all plotted out.
0: Yeah, Casey and Court are going to go scope the place out. And yes, it is happening. Do we have a date or like a time?
1: No,
2: we've got like a window that we're looking at, but we have
0: sometime before
2: the
0: summer's over. Mm-hmm. But we're going to have five of us, me, Laura, Casey, Court, and
1: that's it.
2: Yeah, well, so that's the point of going out there. We're going to talk to him like he does these sorts of things all the time. We're trying to figure out how to turn this into a charitable component. It would be awesome to do some sort of Tanner, Laura, Casey Grand Prix kind of a thing.
0: Yeah.
2: Where, you know.
0: We race listeners.
2: We just got to figure out what our options are and then work backwards from there on how to build the event.
0: So, yeah, that is coming. Keep listening for details on that. Someone also does not like our new game, the Deep Throat game that we played this week. This one says this new game is giving me Ozempic face.
1: Oh, no.
0: This one says, hey, guys, I saw that flyover clip of the Blue Angels flight that flew really, or the jet that flew really low over the beach in Pensacola.
1: Yeah.
0: The people on the beach were watching the low flyover in the distance, and then the second one went screaming right over them a few seconds later. It was awesome. And if they don't like it,
2: you're not American.
0: He says,
2: evidently.
0: You were they aren't doing low flyovers. That's what it says. You were they aren't doing low flyovers.
1: Yeah, people using like voice to text in their cars.
0: I hate it so much. It says, everyone else in the world, does this. Bye, Felicia.
1: Bye. Felicia.
0: You can see the video of the jet flying over, too. It's super low, 1059thebrew.com.
1: Remember that? Where is that airport that, like, the runway is just really close to the beach? And people will just stand, and the planes will come, like, commercial airline planes will come down. And, like, people have died.
0: I feel like
1: they've just gotten blown.
2: Oh, man.
0: Into the wind takes them and face plants them into the concrete.
1: Yeah.
0: And it's no fun.
1: It's kind of crazy. But yeah.
0: Laura, I like watching those videos.
1: Yeah, it's pretty good.
0: All right, it's time for another edition of Laura's Dusty Trail.
1: Oh, yeah.
0: Laura loves to hike, and obviously it's summertime, a lot of great spots. I would say maybe some of the best spots in the country.
1: Yeah.
0: Are here in the Pacific Northwest. Laura, what trail are you going to tell us about today?
1: Well, first of all, my Dusty Trail is brought to you by the Summer Collab Beer Series from Explore Tualatin Valley. And today I'm going to review the Tualatin River Trail, which is in the Tualatin Valley. But if you're looking for a chill hike, it's a perfect trail for you. It's actually more of a nature walk along the river, partially paved, well-maintained, relatively flat with smaller trail offshoots to the Tualatin River and viewpoints. It's a good hike to do when the leaves start changing color in the fall. But it's very, very chill. 4.2-mile loop. It's only 82 feet elevation gain, so nothing serious. Classified as easy. You can take your dog, your pup for a walk. Take the kids. It's even ADA friendly. So
0: what's ADA? What does that mean?
1: It's people with wheelchairs. Yeah,
0: navigate that. Hey, that's great. Actually,
2: yeah. The American Disabilities Act is what that is.
0: Sorry. Anyway, how many Laura feet do you give this trail?
1: I'm gonna give this trail 7.
0: 7 Laura feet.
1: Yeah.
0: All right. That's pretty good.
1: Yeah, brought to you by the Summer Collab Beer Series from Explore Tualatin Valley. Get up, get out, and go explore.
0: And you can check out lots of Laura's hiking videos on her Instagram. You can find it just through our Instagram, at Tanner, Laura, and Casey. You know, all of our personal Instagram links are right there at the top of that, at Tanner, Laura, and Casey. All right, coming up in September, of course, our iHeartRadio Music Festival is going down. It's a two-day show, man. 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

0: Portland's Rock Station, 105.9 The Brew. It's Tanner, Lauren, and Casey. Happy Friday.
1: Woo!
0: Here in a few minutes, we found out that 28% of people think that they can score a goal against a World Cup goalie. And with the final coming up on Sunday against, is it Spain and Argentina?
1: Yeah.
0: You know, I feel like we should try it out and see if we can actually pull this off.
1: I think so, too.
0: I don't think that I could score a goal on a World Cup goalie. I mean, I guess there's always a chance, but it's likely that he's going to get it.
1: Dude, there's no way that I could. When I was in soccer, I think, for 1 or 2 years when I was in junior high. And 1 year, I was literally the only person on the team who didn't score a goal that season.
0: Really?
1: So
2: it's kind of amazing to me that one person can block that much goal.
1: Yeah.
2: I mean, it's a wide thing.
1: Well, and especially with a penalty kick, they're just kicking it directly at you, and you almost just have to, like, guess where they're going to go, because you're either going to go one way or you're going to go the other way.
0: I've seen a lot of dudes fly in the direction the ball is
1: yeah,
0: not going.
1: So,
0: we're going to see if we can do it. Court, do you think you could do this?
3: Is this working?
1: Oh, yeah, it sounds great.
3: Do I think I could score a goal on a World Cup goalie? Absolutely not.
0: Okay.
3: There's no way.
0: You're going to be our goalie today anyway, so okay. we're going to see you kick, but... Court is in all pink today because that's all I could find for a goalie outfit.
3: That's all you looked for.
1: I find that hard to believe.
0: Yeah. So we're gonna see this on the internet. So follow us on the Instagram at 105.9 The Brew because we'll stream it live here in a second. And I'm excited to see if you think you could do it, Casey?
2: Probably not. I mean,
0: is anybody confident here?
2: I can try. Listen, I've played about 3.5 minutes of soccer in my whole life. Maybe.
0: I played soccer in the first grade. And
1: how'd it go?
0: It did
1: but
0: not go
1: at
0: well.
1: That age, it's just kids following each other around.
0: We won zero games the entire season.
2: I'm talking maybe I did it in PE.
0: And like I remember at the end of the season, we all got a trophy. And I was in the first grade thinking, we didn't win a game. Why did I get a trophy? But I didn't realize.
1: That and that's when you learned about participation.
0: That's right.
2: I'm going to snack on 3 more slices of this pizza, though. I don't care what our record was.
0: We have some more text messages coming in. Ben, someone sent us a link to the video of the 747 landing at the airfield in McMinnville.
1: I was looking for a video of them hoisting it onto the roof, but I couldn't find it.
0: I want to see that. But this guy says that they had to shut down. They also shut down Highway 18 for most of the day because they had to tow the 747 across the street. Then they craned it on the top of the building. It was pretty freaking cool to watch.
3: Yeah, same thing with the Spruce Goose itself. Like when it left, I think it was in Los Angeles, I think, somewhere deep in California. They had to take it apart and they had to take it up the freeway. It was a whole process. It took days.
0: You can see
3: it
0: footage of the Spruce Goose just going down the street.
3: Yeah, it's massive.
0: It is so big, and I was watching The Aviator like last month, and I was like, all that for like what, 10 seconds, 15 seconds of air?
3: Got it about 20 feet off the ground.
1: Is it like, so it's way bigger than like Air Force One.
3: Oh, yes.
0: Yeah.
1: It's all made of wood, too. I'm having a hard time comprehending how big this is.
0: It's going to be awesome when you see it. I've driven by this thing 1,000 times since I was 14. That was the last time I went, and I'm going to go. I'm going to go to the water park. I'm going to ride the slide.
1: I kind of want to go to the water. It's going to be me and a bunch of kids. I'm going to look like a creep.
3: No, it's apparently a blast. My kids have gone, and they love it. But I would say if you drive down by McMinnville and look at the massive building that it's housed in, that's the only thing in there. It's not like they have other stuff. It's just one giant building for one giant plane.
1: That's crazy.
0: I want to see some of the space stuff, too. So. Excited to check it out. I got some talkbacks coming in here through our iHeartRadio app. You can send us one anytime. Just download the app for your phone. It's free. And once you have the microphone button, once you have this brew playing, play the microphone. You know what I'm saying?
1: Yeah.
4: 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Driver Steph here. Y'all have been making my drive to Idaho pretty cool. 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And you know what? I'm so excited. So excited. You see Tanya Hardy. I've met her a couple times at the rink in California, but she probably doesn't remember. But I love her. I can't wait to meet her. Can't wait to meet her in Vancouver.
0: Yeah, next Friday we'll be at Playmakers between 3 and 5 p.m. in the Hazeldell area. Tanya Harding will be there. Come on out and get weird with us.
5: Hey, guys. This is Metal Neck Matt from out here in Portland, Oregon. Hey, I just want to tell you guys that you have to go to the Evergreen Air and Space Museum. It is absolutely awesome. There's nothing like being inside the Spruce Goose. It's pretty cool.
0: Oh, I didn't go inside it.
5: And to go out there and see the Blue Angels at the same time would be extra awesome. So, hope you guys have a great day. All right.
0: Maybe I'll just get tickets to the Blue Angels show. That's in August.
1: Yeah, oh, it's in August.
0: Okay, yeah, I'll just go then.
1: That's cool. That's
2: get it all done in one day.
0: In one day. More talkbacks to our app.
6: Laura needs to go and hike Saddle Mountain. It is epic. It's a tough one, but it's definitely well worth it. And review that bad boy when you're done.
1: All right. It's on the list.
3: It's out by the coast.
1: Oh, okay.
0: And
1: nice.
0: He's reporting.
1: Ooh, I need to do more coastal hikes.
0: And that guy was reporting next to a babbling brook. So
1: yes,
0: you know
1: he was. What he was talking about. Very nice.
0: More talkbacks.
7: Little trivia about the Evergreen Aviation Museum. Evergreen Aviation was actually the CIA Air Force in Vietnam. They made a movie with Mel Gibson called Air America about it.
0: Yeah.
7: And that's why we get all the cool stuff up in McMinnville.
0: Huh.
1: Nice.
3: Yeah. Like cocaine.
1: What?
0: Man, nothing like that McMinnville blow. You know what I mean?
1: I'm going there today.
0: So
1: right now,
0: this text from 9607 says, "Court the Spruce Goose was in Long Beach before
3: Long Beach, yeah,
0: McMinnville."
3: Yeah.
1: Yep. Yeah, people know a lot about the Spruce Goose.
3: It was a big deal when it came here. It really was.
1: How long has it been here?
3: 20 years, I think, something like that.
0: Do you think she should watch The Aviator first? Because I suggested that.
3: I mean, it gives you a little context on what you're looking at.
0: I think so.
1: Yeah.
3: But it's still impressive just to see that gigantic plane.
0: Right.
1: Okay.
0: Go check it out. All right, coming up in a few minutes, we are going to find out who can make a goal with a soccer ball. I haven't kicked a soccer ball since I was like first or second grade.
3: This is going to go really well, I can tell.
0: We're going to see who can pull it off. Follow us on Instagram at 1059TheBrew because we'll be streaming video here in just a few minutes. 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Happy Friday. 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
1: I was talking earlier about how it's been a long time since I've been at the Evergreen Air and Space Museum. I was like 14 years old when I saw the spruce goose in person. And I drive by it all the time, and I was like, I gotta go. I'm gonna go soon. And then all these people started sending us really cool facts about the spruce goose. Like, the spruce goose is broken down into 38 pieces and barged from California up the Columbia to Portland.
2: Mm-hmm.
1: This one says it came to McMinnville in 1993, and its wingspan is 319 feet. Its wingspan is longer than a football field.
2: That's amazing. I think I told you guys before, we went back in the day when I was working at a country radio station. This singer named Aaron Tippin came. He was here doing a concert, and we did a thing ahead of time. And he was so excited to get out of there so he could go see the spruce goose.
1: Yeah.
2: And he was just started trying to wrap it up. He had plans.
1: I feel like I vague, because I just moved to Portland around that time, and I feel like I vaguely remember it on the news and then bringing it in.
2: It was a really big deal.
1: This text says, hey, Tanner, in regards to your CPAP mask, maybe try a nasal pillow type mask. It worked wonders for me. Is that one that just goes over your nose? Because
2: I don't know.
1: I've tried two of those, and my mouth opens up because I'm a mouth gaper when I sleep.
2: You should
1: and
2: try.
1: Air just goes right out my mouth.
2: I would just try sleeping with a plastic bag over your head.
3: Yeah.
1: I'll try that next time.
3: Maybe duct taped at the bottom so no air gets out.
1: All right, it's time to see who in the studio can make a World Cup goal. Now, this isn't necessarily regulation. We're not. I don't know how far when like you're doing a penalty kick, how far you need to be.
4: I want to say it is. I think it's like 25 feet or something like that. It's in meters. I can't remember exactly what, but it's something like that.
1: We're trying to do it as close as we can. I bought a goalie net on Instagram or what is it? Amazon rather. And so we have that in here. Everything is pink. That's all I could find, Court. You're decked out in pink as a goalie today.
4: Yeah, no, I'm loving it. I'm going to wear this for the rest of the day.
3: Yeah, you should.
1: What is he? Describe what he looks like, Case.
2: He looks like a walking sack of cotton candy.
4: Yeah. I will say that. So you got me, quote, goalie gloves. And apparently when you searched, you just searched football gloves.
1: That's all I could get here.
4: These are American football gloves.
1: Yeah, I know. It's all I could get in time.
4: Oh, okay, so I see.
1: The other ones wouldn't show up until next week.
4: Because the goalie gloves are big padded
2: things.
4: Yeah,
2: they're like oven mitts with fingers.
4: Basically, yeah.
3: But we wanted to cause you as much pain as possible.
4: No, I appreciate it. Yep.
1: So are we each one of us on the show is going to attempt to kick a goal because we found that a new survey found that 28% of people believe that they can score a goal against a World Cup goalie. And with the final on Sunday, I just thought we would try this out. I think that's great. 28% of people think they can score on a professional goalie.
4: Right.
3: It's kind of crazy. That's like 50% of men saying they could probably land a plane if they had to.
4: Or I could dunk over LeBron. Right. Yeah, it's not going to happen.
1: You couldn't?
2: I don't want to tip my hand too much here, but I started doing steroids 3 days ago.
1: I got to be honest, I have not kicked a soccer ball or a football since I was in the first or second grade. I mean, maybe for fun or whatever, but not like really trying to score.
4: Yeah.
1: And we're all going to try to do that. I'm going to take a shot. Laura will take a shot. Casey will take a shot.
4: I would say the added element of difficulty is that, of course, we are under construction right now. The whole building is being remodeled. And Joel, the general contractor, when he found out what we were doing, he's like, don't break any of my stuff.
3: Well, I know. Well, that was one of the things when we didn't really ask. We just said, hey, Court, this is what we're going to do.
1: Yeah, Court goes, I don't know if you should use a soccer ball because you might
3: scuff the walls up. It's
1: Stop being a corporate baby.
4: All complaints by higher ups go to Tanner.
1: Sure, I'll take responsibility for a tiny scuff on the wall.
2: Listen, we're using a brand new soccer ball. It's never seen a lick of dirt. If it hits the wall, it's going to be just fine.
1: Yeah, everyone in the room. Everyone in the room said that.
2: I say that with confidence.
4: Did you guys order some paint and paintbrushes too?
2: No, there's no need because I'm so confident in the brand.
1: Yeah, even if it does scuff the wall a little bit, it's for a bit. That means that we got a story with that little scuff.
4: Again, talk to Marshall. I'm sure he's going to agree with that.
3: I will get out my paintbrush and I will fix it.
2: Okay. Listen, when I was pulling that ball out of the box, it said specifically right on the side, will not scuff a wall, especially if it's brand new paint.
1: So tell Court to stop being a whiny little bitch.
4: Uh-huh. Okay.
1: Look at him.
4: Yeah, I mean, considering the email that came out, 2 weeks ago from Marshall, the boss saying,
1: listen,
4: don't be the first one to scuff the walls.
1: I don't care.
4: Okay.
1: And I wasn't the first one. It was Laura.
2: Yeah, and Laura already spilled coffee.
3: I didn't scuff the walls. I spilled coffee on the carpet.
4: Yeah. Okay.
1: There you go. That's right.
3: Different.
1: All right, let's do this.
3: Who's going first?
1: I don't care.
2: I don't care either. You want to go in order?
1: You want to go first, Laura?
3: I'll go first. Sure.
1: All right, Laura's going to attempt to score a goal on Court. I'm going to film this. We are streaming video right now on our Instagram.
3: All right. I haven't kicked a soccer ball in many, many years.
1: All right. Laura, I think you're going to have to take the microphone, right?
3: Yes, of course.
5: Can you hear me?
1: I can hear you.
5: Check, check. 1, 2.
2: All
5: okay.
2: Right. Sounds all right.
5: Oh, boy. Oh, here? From here?
6: That's, yeah.
5: This is so close.
6: Well, come on.
2: Okay. Court doesn't know what a meter
5: all right,
2: is.
5: Here we go.
1: Shouldn't it be back farther?
6: If you want to go back farther, it gives me more of an advantage. Go ahead.
1: Go back farther, Laura.
5: Like, how far? How far? Like here?
1: Sure.
5: Okay.
6: Okay. Go.
1: And wallop that ball.
5: Okay, here we go. Woo!
6: Get out of here!
5: That was pretty good, though. That was pretty good.
1: Oh, dude, I'm going to wallop that ball against Court's face. And I mean, sorry. What?
2: Do you want to go or do you want me to go?
1: You go, Casey. Right. I'll go last, I guess.
5: All right, who's next? Casey?
1: Yeah. 28% of people say they could score a goal on a World Cup goalie, so we're trying to see if that's
2: all right.
1: True.
2: I think I already pulled a hamstring, and I haven't even swung my leg yet. Do I just have to leave it yeah, right here? I can't move it?
6: It's on the spot.
2: All right. Oh. Yeah! Oh. Guess who got
5: Casey
2: by the dude?
5: Nice.
2: 3 minutes of soccer practice right there.
5: Oh. Okay, now it's your turn, Tanner.
1: Yeah. All right, my turn.
7: Okay, I'm going out, about to kick this ball. I'm going for the gusto court, too.
6: Okay.
7: All right. Do you think I'm going to do it?
6: I think you're going to whip the ball. I think you'll whip the ball. I think it's going to be a Charlie Brown situation.
2: Court says I think it'll be a Charlie
7: here we
2: Brown
7: go.
2: Situation.
7: Baby,
1: what?
7: Not even a chance. Court didn't even touch it.
3: I'm the only one who didn't.
2: That's right. Remember that, Laura.
6: Yep.
3: It's just like when I was in middle school, the only kid on the team who didn't score
2: That's
3: a
2: right.
3: goal.
2: And the good news is, you get to buy lunch.
5: That was not part of the deal.
1: Oh, it's not. I thought that.
4: Yeah.
1: Was
4: yeah. So you guys definitely proved that you could score on a World Cup goalie.
1: No, I totally yes. could do it.
4: Yeah.
1: Yep. Totally could do it.
4: 100%.
5: I've never
4: confirmed.
5: Been more confident.
1: Yeah, Coral Court, in your defense, you didn't have a chance to warm up this morning, so.
4: Yeah, and I didn't really do much. It just kind of just stuck out a leg.
1: Dude, I was really trying to wallop that ball. I was like, it's either going to go in the net or into Court's face.
4: That was actually my biggest concern. I almost took off my glasses because I'm like, this is going to go directly into my face.
2: I want to see a tooth fly.
1: That would have made the bit good. All right, so a video is on our Instagram right now. Go check it out online at 105.9. The Brew, or Tanner, Lauren, Casey on the gram. This text from 2377 says, I can imagine Court looking like a giant walking pink fluorescent highlighter.
4: Yeah, basically.
5: He does. Yep. Yeah.
2: He looks like his dad was a flamingo. That's basically how Court, I mean, you got the right shade of pink. It's perfect.
4: Yeah.
1: You're tall and lanky.
4: I would blend right in the feminine product aisle.
1: This one says, hey, Court, block it with your face. 9607 says a penalty kick is 12 yards and 36 feet.
4: What did I say? Did I say 25? I don't know. Whatever. Don't know. Yeah.
5: Well, we did not kick from nearly that far.
4: And I would also say the actual goal is, I think it's 24 feet across, 26. 30, it's big. It's and 8 feet high. So we're dealing with a much different situation.
1: Right.
4: But yeah.
1: But I still could totally do it.
4: But 100% could do it. Yeah.
1: All right. There it is. Who do you think's going to win this weekend? Court, Spain, Argentina? What do you got?
4: I'm going for Spain. They look really good. They look scary good.
1: I heard on the news last night that one guy said it's basically at this point it's more likely that Spain will win. Like they're looking like they're going to win.
5: But I mean, Messi.
4: Yeah.
5: Is he going to win another one?
4: I mean, that is the thing about that last game. Like Messi, he got ticked off at one point against England, and he turned it on. He's like, all right, game on now. And then he got two more goals. So, I mean, he's a scary, scary man.
5: He it's like he was born to do that. Like, actually.
4: 100%. Well, and did you see the picture? The star of Spain. He is so young. He actually has a picture with Messi where he is a baby. I have a literal baby,
1: really?
4: And Messi's like 20-something years old.
5: That's crazy. Well, I mean, Messi is, 38 or something?
4: Yeah.
1: So, well, I think about those other guys who grew up watching Kobe, and then they ended up playing with him. You know, he was in the league. It's same with a lot of these dudes. LeBron, he's been in the league for, I think, 100 years.
4: Yeah.
5: Approximately.
4: So, yeah.
1: All right, there it is. It's all happening on Sunday. The game starts at 12 o'clock, and you can hear all the action on the iHeartRadio app, so download it for your cell phone today.
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1: All right, online at 1059thebrew.com. There's a lot of good stuff to check out. You can see the audio of the Blue Angels who performed the flyover at Pensacola Beach on Wednesday. If you missed it earlier, here's the audio. It's crazy.
2: This morning, stunning video showing a Navy jet flying extremely low over Pensacola Beach in Florida during a Blue Angels flight demonstration. Watch as the jet soars just feet over the heads of dozens of beachgoers, tents seen collapsing, umbrellas and chairs lifting off the ground, and visitors stunned.
3: I've been coming for 10 years, and I've never seen a pass like that in my life.
4: I'm going to remember that for probably the rest of my life.
2: John Austin Lynch was there and says the jets had been circling for nearly 2 hours up until that startling moment.
5: They were flying over our heads all day, and so... But nothing nearly like that. I would describe it as frightening in a good way, like when you're watching a movie hoping for the jump scare where it gets your heart pumping.
2: The crowd erupting in applause after the spectacle.
1: That's pretty rad, I thought. I mean, it's super dangerous and low and probably should have done it, but it would have been cool to see.
6: Well, you know, they're professionals.
1: Yeah, they pulled off. But there is an investigation right now, obviously, and nothing's going to happen.
7: Legit sounds like a rocket going.
1: Right? Yeah. Well, that video's online. We'll have it up at 1059thebrew.com. 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Log on and enjoy.
6: Yeah.
1: All right. That does it for us. Enjoy your weekend.
7: Is your leg sore? Like, my hammy is freaking tight now.
1: Why? Oh, because of the kick?
7: That kick's so good.
6: Wait, get out of here. No, it's not.
7: If you made it, you probably might be feeling this tension.
6: You know what? That was a low blow.
1: Go check out the video of that also on our Instagram at 1059thebrew or Tanner, Laura, and Casey. We'll see you next week. Beef, what do we have?
7: Next week, we will be sending people up to have a little experience on the Alpine slides at Mount Hood.
1: Dude, I've been wanting to do these for years.
6: Dude.
7: And you know what? We're going to take it an extra step further. We're even going to set you up with a place to crash.
1: Okay, cool.
6: Oh, nice. That's very cool.
1: So that's all next week starting at 7:30 in the morning. Happy hour is next Friday. So a week from today, our next happy hour is taking over Playmakers in Hazeldale.
7: That's the place.
1: In Vancouver. Come on out. We'll be there between 3 and 5 p.m. Tanya Harding's going to be there with us celebrating. We're trying to collect money for veterans if you want to bring that down and help. And she's going to be signing autographs and taking photos with the peoples.
7: That's right.
1: So that's next week. All the info at 1059thebrew.com. Bye.
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0: It's 105.9 The Brew, Portland's rock station. Court in here. Hello, how you doing? So, yeah, looks like the city has finally sent the Blazers a term sheet. Basically, their side of the agreement to get this whole thing taken care of as far as the Moda Center goes. And it's, I don't know why this couldn't have been happened a long time ago, because this is all pretty basic stuff. You know, a cap on public funding, limits on eligible project expenses. You pay $3 million to offset property taxes, community access to the Moda Center for events. I mean, it's like, duh. All of this is duh. Like, this should have been handled months ago. This should have been the obvious thing to send day one. But we'll see how this whole thing plays out. Of course, now it goes to the Blazers and to owner Tom Dundon to decide. And if they agree to it, then they get their $120 million or whatever. And then we don't have to worry about the Blazers leaving for another 20 years, because that is part of this term sheet as well. Blazers stay in Portland for 20 years.
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It's 105.9 The Brew, Portland's rock station. For those people here in Portland who got into soccer thanks to the World Cup and decided to go ahead and check out the Timbers-Sounders game last night, that was a good one. That was a really good one. They don't all work out like that, but that was a fantastic game. Timbers ended up winning 5-1, crushed the Sounders in Seattle. Fans up there bailed out of the arena about, I don't know, two-thirds of the way through the game because they're like, yeah, this isn't going our direction. And it's 105.9 The Brew.

Well, it's officially fire season now, thanks to the thunder and lightning yesterday. I guess across the state of Oregon, 50 fires got started because of lightning. You know, varying sizes. A couple of bigger ones and some smaller ones, and some easily controllable and some less. But yeah, 50 fires. That's a lot of fires in a single day to deal with. So yeah, fire season is here, I guess. Be careful out there. If you're going camping, if you're a smoker, put it in the ashtray. Do not throw it out the window, jackass. It's Portland's Rock Station, 105.9 The Brew.

invented by people who wear slip-on shoes because tying laces is too hard. So, yeah, you'll do just fine. 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

0: It's 105.9 The Brew, Portland's rock station. So yeah, I was just talking about how it's fire season here in Oregon. It is really fire season in Canada because they have a huge fire going on up there, and smoke is just blanketing kind of the northern states and across like New York and Washington, D.C. I was just watching the news. There's a, you know, a picture of this reporter standing at the you know, the reflecting pool there in front of the Washington Monument, you know, the reflecting pool that everybody's been talking about lately. And normally you could stand at one end and see the Washington Monument real easily. Right now it is very hazy if you are standing at the far end of the reflecting pool. And if you try to see the Capitol building, which is also really visible normally, it's gone. You can't see it. It is like, it's like heavy fog right now in Washington, D.C., and all that is smoke. So fortunately, we're not dealing with that here in Portland. However, if the wind shifts and starts blowing from the east, we might. But yeah, right now we are not dealing with any of that garbage.
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0: And it's 105.9 The Brew, Portland's rock station. Court in here with you. So yeah, it happened again. Twice in the last week. People trying to sneak weed through the airport. And I'm not just talking like a weed pen or some gummies. I'm talking 30 pounds and 53 pounds, not ounces, pounds of weed. They tried to put it in their checked luggage, hoping that nobody would, you know, smell the bags going by. And they got caught. And so, once again, we need to legalize weed federally. And I guess Ron Wyden, Senator Ron Wyden from Oregon, just is pushing that once again, saying it should just be illegal across the entire country so we don't deal with this stuff where people are trying to take 53 pounds of weed back to Alabama with them because it's not legal there.
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So when it comes to watery diarrhea, apparently Taco Bell is involved after all. That was the joke. Instantly, when this story came out about the, you know, this parasite or whatever that was making everybody poop themselves, everyone's like, oh, I bet they ate a Taco Bell. And turns out, yep. At least in part. I guess five states in the northern Midwest, the Taco Bells there got their lettuce from someplace in Mexico, and they're saying that's where this whole diarrhea thing came from. So Taco Bell is somewhat involved, but doesn't explain all of the other states that are having the same issue. It's 105.9 The Brew.

0: 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Be like Michael. Michael just got his $1,000.
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0: That is awesome. 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

0: So Collective Soul is going to be playing there at the Clark County Fair coming up here on August 9th. Got a chance for you to win some tickets to that. And all you got to do is something that you're probably doing right this second. You're kind of ignoring me. I'm kind of in the background somewhere. Pay attention. Come on, let's go. Pay attention. Because I know you're on Instagram right now, just scrolling and scrolling and scrolling. Well, while you're doing that, make sure you're following 105.9 The Brew. Then like our Collective Soul post, and you could score some tickets to go see them there at the Clark County Fair on the 9th. That's easy. That's that easy. So do what you're already doing right now, but just do it better.
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0: Got a chance at $1,000 coming up here in about 10 minutes. Another keyword for you. When you hear that keyword, get it in over at 1059thebrew.com. 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Up to you. You could be like Steven. Steven got his $1,000.
1: Oh, yeah. Thank you.
0: You're welcome, buddy. It's 1059 The Brew, Portland's rock station. It's Alice in Chains.

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0: Yeah, so if you're thinking about coming into downtown Portland this weekend, a big event that could affect you driving around, could be some extra traffic down there because the Pride Festival is this weekend at Waterfront Park. A big, big event. A lot of people coming into downtown Portland for that. And on Sunday is the Pride Parade. So a lot of streets there in Old Town are going to be blocked off for the parade. So if you're coming into Portland for whatever reason, just know that there's going to be a lot of extra people. Could affect your parking, your traffic, all that kind of stuff.
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Yeah, seriously, Metallica loves Clackamas Community College. 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

you why I'm on this email, but then someone might actually tell me, and then I'll have to do work. So I'll just reply, sounds good, and go back to scrolling Instagram. 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

0: So the Hillsboro Hops, about halfway through their season right now. And have you been to a game yet?
1: If you have not, dude, you got to go to a game. They're so much fun. And the game that I go to is coming up here on Tuesday because they're doing a beer stein giveaway for everybody who gets there early enough. So get there good and early. Score yourself a beer stein. They sent one over. These are legit beer steins. They're really cool. So get there early. I think you could probably go to the concession stand, buy a beer, and then pour it into your beer stein. I don't think they're going to fill your beer stein because I'm sure there's some like OLCC laws around that whole thing. But you could probably buy a beer and pour it into your beer stein and drink it that way. But that is coming up here on Tuesday. 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

you do what they told ya. Now you do what they told ya. Now you do what they told ya. Now you do what they told ya.

Sometimes my train of thought derails and slams into a tractor trailer of procrastination before exploding all over the freeway of apathy. See, like now, I'm supposed to be working, but I came up with all that dumb crap instead. You're on the job with 105.9 The Brew.

0: Gen Xers, I'm talking to you right now. If you are of a certain age, you probably remember all the girls in your high school wearing those Esprit t-shirts and sweatshirts. Just said Esprit across the like in like rainbow colors, like white shirt with rainbow. Anyhow, apparently Costco started selling some retro Esprit shirts, and they sold out in seconds. Like, they were only like $19. They blew out every single size. You cannot find one of these things anymore. But I like this trend. Let's do more of that. Let's go with the start mining the 80s for some other stuff. Bring back those OP shorts that were way too short. Bring back some of those. Hypercolor. Let's bring back some hypercolor. We got all sorts of things we can mine the 80s for.
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It's 105 Man the Brew, Portland's rock station. Don't know if you watched that Timbers game last night, but oh man, it was great. I wish I was there. Timbers versus Seattle in Seattle, and the Timbers kick the crap out of the Sounders. 5-1 by the end of that game. It was a beating, and it was great to watch. 105 Man the Brew. It's

0: It's 105.9 The Brew, Portland's rock station. Good news for hunters here in Oregon. So there's this initiative that basically would have banned hunting, fishing, the meat industry here in Oregon, anything having to do with it, anything that would hurt animals. And they got their signatures, they said, sent them off to the state for verification. The state looked at them and said, yeah, there's not enough of these that are actually real for us to put this on the ballot. So that's where things stand right now. I don't know if they have like some sort of appeal they can do or whatever, but as it stands right this moment, that is not going to be voted on in November. So that's very good news for hunters, fishermen, people who like meat.
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No? Yeah, more fun for me. You're on the job with 105.9 The Brew.

0: It's 105.9 The Brew, Portland's rock station. Court in here. Hi, how you doing? So, have you seen the latest internet sensation? This is out of Seattle. It's Jimothy. Jimothy is everywhere right now. Jimothy is apparently a raccoon, but he does not look like a raccoon. When you see him from a distance, he has no tail, which I'm assuming was like, maybe he was like bit off in a fight with a coyote, or maybe he's just like some sort of mutant or something like that. But he got extra long legs, no tail, almost looks like, from a distance, almost looks like a baboon or something like that. But it's apparently a raccoon who is just hanging out there in the Ballard neighborhood of Seattle, stealing people's, cat food and whatever raccoons do. But the weirdest looking damn raccoon you've ever seen, named Jimothy.
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Yeah, so I guess the stick shift is almost dead, according to the story there in the Washington Post. They say that vehicles are not being made with stick shifts at all anymore, hardly, because nobody drives them. With, you know, automatic transmissions and electric cars, all that kind of stuff, stick shifts are going to be gone soon. First

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0: 105.9 The Brew, Portland's rock station. So we finally have some movement when it comes to the Blazers negotiating with the city of Portland for that money they need for the Moda Center remodel. Looks like Portland has come out with their offer. Basically, they're looking for a 20-year agreement to keep the Blazers here in Portland. There'd be a cap on public funding, limits to project expenses. It's a bunch of like standard stuff. I don't know why it took this long for them to come up with this list, because it seems like this is all like the basic stuff that you would come up with when you're trying to put together a deal like this. So this should have been automatic. But regardless, at least the city has responded to the team. And so now we have to wait for Tom Dundon and the Blazers to sign off on it or counter offer or whatever. So but at least there's some movement.
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left. And the World Cup, of course, tomorrow you've got the third place playoff game between France and England. That's at 2 o'clock tomorrow afternoon. And then on Sunday, the big game, noon, Spain versus Argentina. And whoever wins that is the champion of the World Cup, and it's all over. If you want some money, maybe to bet on either one of those games, $1,000, your chance coming up here in minutes. Allie will have another keyword for you. When you hear that keyword, get it in over at 1059thebrew.com for your chance at $1,000. 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

0: Ah, only thing better than a Friday is a Friday with extra cash in your pocket. What's up? It's Allie. We got chances for you to grab cash. That's right. Cask watch keywords. You still got four of them left. I just gave you one of them. I will repeat it for you in case you missed it. Coming up in just a few, 105.9 The Brew.
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NBA Summer League action from Vegas. The Blazers topped the Nuggets by 1 point yesterday. They're going to face the Utah Jazz tonight. Looking forward to the season. Ja Morant. Going to be a new look Blazers team. 105 down the brew.

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All right, we got Disturbed. 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Crank it.

0: All right, the FIFA World Cup finale coming up this weekend. Obviously, we call it the consolation match tomorrow, the bronze medal match tomorrow between England and France. That's going to be in South Florida. And then noon hour time on Sunday, you got Lionel Messi and Argentina squaring off against Lamine Yamal and Spain in New Jersey. Now, there were some concerns about air quality because some wildfires in Canada and that air pushing down into that New York, New Jersey area. But basically, they're saying that the weather forecast is going to improve by Sunday. Certainly hoping so. 105 in the room.
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are blaming Mick Jagger for England losing on Wednesday because he was at that match in Atlanta. Okay, come on. 105 Nether Brew, Portland's Rock Station. Your cover song of the day, Under the Covers of the Alley, coming up in just a few. And then we'll do your next Casquatch keyword. Green Day.

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3: Well, today is the birthday of Terrence Michael Joseph Butler, a.k.a. Geezer Butler. You know him as the bassist and primary lyricist of Black Sabbath and some other projects. Happy birthday, Geezer. 77 years old today.

Mariners are going to host the San Francisco Giants tonight to open up the second half of the season. Bryce Miller is going to get the ball for the M's. Coming off the All-Star break, second in the AL West. 105.9 The Brew.

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0: Oregon Zoo's two-year-old rhino, Tamu, now tops the scales. Over 2,000 pounds. He weighs nearly as much as his 2,600-pound mom. He still has a way to go before reaching the full size of his 3,100-pound dad named King. His keepers say that he still runs around and plays like he's a very young rhino. He's nearing the age where young rhinos normally separate from their mothers. He might need to move to live with other young rhinos. Well, that makes me sad. 105.9 The Brew, Portland's rock station.
1: 6:30 a.m. Your alarm goes off. You jolt awake and start thinking about fueling your gut? Okay, probably not. But why spend time thinking about gut health when Kashi Gut Health Granola makes fueling your gut so straightforward? 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Say hi to the new Kashi Gut Health Granola.
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8: Now, Brew Traffic.
9: Sunset Highway westbound after Highway 217. Before you get to Murray, getting reports of a crash to be on the lookout for. Heading from Tualatin toward Wilsonville, I-5 southbound, you've got brake lights kicking off near Lower Boone's Ferry and sticking around on and off all the way to Wilsonville Road. Portland, I-5 northbound, getting reports of a crash to be on the lookout for near Killingsworth, which has you stuck in bumper to bumper back from Fremont Bridge. Amanda J, KEX Traffic.
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12: 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And then the final is in New Jersey on Sunday at 3 between Argentina and Spain. Argentina's Lionel Messi comes into the match tied for the tournament high in goals with 8, and he's also tied for second in assists at 4.
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keywords left, not just for the day, but for the week. 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Coming up in less than 10 on 105.9 The Brew.